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0: Welcome back to iHeartRadio's coverage of the 2026 FIFA World Cup. Anderson Hurst, Danny Jackson, as we take you all the way to kickoff in Guadalajara between Colombia and the Congo. We're just minutes away, so let's get our keys to the match. Danny Jackson, what are you looking for in this one? What's a key to the match?
1: Well, games like this that will be tight against discipline, backline, and structure that the Congo will bring to this game. You need some special players. We mentioned James Rodriguez coming towards the tail end of his career. He'll get 65 to 70 minutes, but you mentioned the man, Luis Diaz, the Bayern Munich man, the former Liverpool man, had a really good season, a potential Ballon d'Or candidate, 14 goals, 15 assists on his season last year. The question is, coming out of a game against Uzbekistan with a goal and an assist and being an active player, will the coach release him even more? Will they allow him to play free? He's going to be facing a really good 1v1 defender in Wan-Bissaka on that right-hand side if Luis Diaz plays on that left. So see him coming in, maybe he pinches in to try and release himself from that type of defensive pressure and find pockets of space in behind Suarez. I think the transition is going to be really key. Can they be disciplined in defense, the Congo, and then can they break out quickly? We mentioned Wiesa and the like. They're going to have to break out through. The home field advantage is there for Colombia. It is, if you look at the pictures, it is yellow across the board. There's some splatterings of blue and red of the Congo, but for the most part, the Colombians support their team incredibly well. They'll boo once in a while if they don't see the type of talent coming through and the type of game they expect, but this home field advantage, so to speak, in Guadalajara will definitely benefit Colombia.
0: Yeah, I think with Colombia, the first thing for me, you have to get a clean sheet because so much can be focused on trying to break down that back five. If you get a clean sheet, you're still at least tied for the top spot with Portugal with 4 points at this point. So that's the first thing. If you're able and you can kind of deal with that as you move on towards the last game of the group stages. And then if you're the Congo, take advantage of set pieces because you're probably not going to have much of the ball. So it should be an interesting one here in Guadalajara between Colombia and the Congo. We'll talk to you at halftime. You have been listening to the 2026 FIFA World Cup on iHeartRadio.
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0: Welcome back to iHeartRadio's coverage of the 2026 FIFA World Cup. My name's Anderson Hurst. I'm joined by Danny Jackson. 0-0 after 45 minutes between Colombia and DR Congo. Let's get our keys to the second half. They are brought to you by Fox One. The excitement of the FIFA World Cup is now streaming live on Fox One, the official English streaming platform to catch every unforgettable moment. Fox One brings the action straight to your screen so you never miss a goal. Download Fox One and experience the FIFA World Cup live. Danny, where are you going for the keys the second half on this one?
1: Well, for the Congo, I think it's managing the game. A point would be a great result. So far, so good. Clean sheet would be imperative for them to get a point out of this game. Goes into that final game with a really good chance, not just to qualify for the next round, but also to kind of push themselves in a position where they can get a favorable knockout game going into the round of 32. But I think it starts with that back five being nice and compact, making sure the three in midfield sit nice and deep right next to them. The lack of space between those lines has been helpful. When they get into problems is when Colombia win the ball in the midfield and then transition quickly on the outside, whether it's Wan-Bissaka or Masaku on the either side, the right and left. When they've moved forward, which they have a tendency to do, that's when that ball down the channel has been working, and we've seen the likes of Suarez and Diaz especially get down the outsides.
0: So for the Congo, it seems like when they do want a break that there's just not enough going forward, that they don't really have a threat to counter a Colombia. But so for them right now, is it just, you know, we're trying to just keep the clean sheet, maybe get a point, and then hope for set pieces at this point? Do you maybe want to get a couple more people going forward?
1: Yeah, I think so. But what's worked well for them is when they have one or two, they force something from Colombia, whether it's a throw in deep, a corner kick a couple of different times. So it's not necessarily that first breakout, but it's also the ability to then deliver some quality from the outside, which has worked for them in their first game and certainly worked for them so far this evening.
0: All right, what about the Colombians? I think they used substitutes really, really well. Remember, they kind of were tough to get started against Uzbekistan. So it's going to be kind of some changes will need to come, whether that is from the players on the field or someone coming off the bench.
1: Well, I think you'll see much of what they had in the first half and the beginning of the second half. They'll come out flying out the gates. They'll try and get that goal. A goal changes everything, of course. And I think the Colombians will try and do that early and get this crowd back into the game. But I also think that 60th to 70th minute is an important window for them. Does Rodriguez go further than that? I don't think so. He came out about the 65th minute mark last time. He's been effective keeping tempo and keeping possession, but they will change the dynamics of the players. The players will play more free, potentially play a bit more speed on the outside and through the middle. But that window, that final window after the hydration break, is when the Colombians can open up their game as well.
0: Yeah, I'm looking at someone like Juan Hernandez, who played that amazing cross at the very end of the game against Uzbekistan. Maybe Richard Rios in the midfield to kind of shore things up a little bit. Juan Quintero as well. So that there's options for the Colombians to kind of come in and provide something different if they need it at that point.
1: Yeah, and they've got some weapons as well from set pieces. We talked about Rodriguez, James Rodriguez, having great delivery from set pieces as well. We haven't seen too much of that. Diaz obviously as well has got good delivery with his right foot, so he got balance on the left and the right, and the likes of Davison Sanchez is good in the air and can attack the ball as well.
0: Is there a little bit of panic with the Colombians because this is similar with them having a lack of really goal scoring touch even though they've had so many chances?
1: Well, they want to get 3 points today. The reason being is they're going to go into that final game. It's going to be a barnstormer game against the Portuguese. It's going to be a heck of a game going into that final game. I think it's back here in Mexico. Actually in Miami.
0: Yes,
1: I think it's in Miami as well. So it's going to be an incredible game. The fans will be loud, but they need to get their job done in this second half to give themselves the buffer going to that final game.
0: We'll see if they're able to do that. Last 45 minutes coming up next. 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

0: 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And you can find this match and every match on the iHeartRadio app. That'll do it for here. And a huge thank you to our technical director and producer extraordinaire, Travis Moger, for keeping us on the rails here in our Seattle studios. For Danny Jackson, I'm Anderson Hurst saying goodnight and thank you for joining us. The final score tonight in Guadalajara, Colombia 1 and the Democratic Republic of Congo 0. 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
9: Okay.
8: What I'm saying is if we want to take it away from the Fox Sports Radio studios, load up a couple of coolers, some stuff for grilling, and go to a campsite and hang for a couple of days, we could do that.
9: Okay.
8: You will have to sleep in a tent on campgrounds.
9: What if I sleep in a cabin?
8: Okay.
9: What if I sleep in a hammock between two trees?
8: As long as you're on site and not in a hotel across the road.
9: What if I sleep in a hotel that's actually on the campsite?
8: Then the campsite is rendered moot.
9: Oh, so that's not camping then?
8: No, they killed it.
9: You guys keep moving the goalposts,
8: No, we're very clear with the goalposts. The whole hotel thing just fails for me.
9: Exit out by the Fresca, exit Swollen Dome. Coming up next, unlike Becky Hammon, I can admit when a sports take that I say that I am wrong about, and something happened today that proved to be the case. That's next right here. Jason and Mike, Fox Sports Radio. I was wrong. My opinion was wrong. 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

0: 8 years before he was drawing his first breath on this mortal coil. He wasn't even alive yet. So, wasn't alive for Jordan. Obviously, wasn't alive for the glory days of the Bulls, who are coming up not far away from the 30th anniversary of their last NBA championship. So, back in the day, we always love back in the day. Back in the day, the rule was walk softly, carry a big stick. Wilson's out here stomping very loudly and carrying not a stick, he's got a ring light. Because you got to have that good lighting. You got to have that ring light. And why not? It's branding before achievement is what it is. That the natural byproduct of being raised by the third parent, the algorithm. The algorithm. So there you go. We all know. He's not getting anywhere close to touching Michael Jordan's toes. That's not going to happen. He's not going to even touch MJ's old laundry hamper in Chicago. He's not MJ. Caleb Wilson's not Scottie Pippen. He's not even Randy Brown, for God's sakes. Maybe Bill Wennington, possibly Bill Wennington, not Randy Brown. However, he is entertaining. Those are just old guy basketball references, by the way. What are those names? I don't know who Bill Wennington is, or Luke Longley, or I don't know, Randy Brown. Just old guy basketball names. That's it. That's it. So we'll see how this plays out. Just remember, though, Michael Jordan's going to shock you. When Michael Jordan entered the NBA, there was a story written about how bummed out the Bulls were because they wanted to draft a center. They wanted Sam Bowie or Hakeem Olajuwon, I believe, was that draft, and they ended up having to settle for Michael Jordan. But Jordan did not make any bold proclamations. He didn't say, hey, I'm the greatest of all time. He didn't do the whole LeBron thing and pull a muscle while he was navel-gazing. He didn't do that. He just made the opposition disappear. And Wilson making some declarations, why not? This is his world. And we'll see. Those will, of course, not disappear anytime soon. They will pop up. The internet is forever. It is the Ben Maller Show. If you would like to be part, there's a line open. We'll open up all the lines. 877-99 on Fox. That's 877-996-6369. Also on X, at Ben Maller. That's at Ben Maller. Coming up later on this hour, we have the Who Am I game. Next hour, the instant trivia. We'll have the riddle of the day later on. Too much or not enough. The Queen of Hearts with Lorena. Also, password. The word game of the stars. All of that will be coming your way throughout the overnight. Straight ahead, though, not just a basketball player, also qualified to be a Walmart greeter. Man of the people. Be careful what you say. Man of the people. We'll get to that also at some point here. The Wayback Machine. The Wayback Machine. So we'll get to all of that, and we will do it next. However, it is the A Block, and what hour is it? Let's find out right now. Here we go.
1: Number one.
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18: What's going on, fellow sports fans? It's Andy West. Let's look back on this day in sports history, June 24th. We'll start off today in 1995 in the Stanley Cup Finals. The New Jersey Devils beat the Detroit Red Wings 5-2 for a 4-0 series sweep. It would be the Devils' first Stanley Cup in franchise history, and they did it in their first finals appearance. We'll skip ahead to today in 2014, where brothers BJ and Justin Upton tied the Major League record for brothers homering in the same game as teammates, accomplishing the feat for the fourth time. Other brothers who had homered in the same game four times were Jeremy and Jason Giambi for the Oakland A's and Vladimir and Wilton Guerrero for the Montreal Expos. And today in 2016 in the NHL draft, American Austin Matthews is the first pick by the Toronto Maple Leafs. It turned out to be quite a good pick. Matthews became the first player in modern NHL history to score four goals in his NHL debut.
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13: There was a murder in Central Ohio that many people still don't want to talk about. The man who committed that crime once sat on death row, but now he's on the run. His name is Lester Eubanks. Lester didn't tunnel out of prison or scale a stone wall. On a December morning in 1973, he and a small group of inmates were granted permission to walk outside prison walls. His handcuffs were taken off. He changed into civilian clothing, and he and three others were driven to a local mall. They were told they could wander the stores and were asked to return to a designated meeting spot. Hours later, all the inmates came back, except Lester Eubanks, and he hasn't been seen since.
14: He had a full plan. The guy had a plan.
15: I was just astounded that this could actually happen.
13: There were many years when it seemed like no one was even looking for Lester. But recently, his whereabouts have become the focus of the U.S. Marshals Service, the federal agents who track fugitives. The case is testing the marshals.
16: Those nine lives are running out, and we're going to catch up with Lester.
13: And is being urged on by those hurt most by Lester's crime.
17: He's had enough free time. He confessed to the crime, and his time is up.
13: I'm Sunny Hostin with ABC News. Over the past year, a team from the ABC News investigative unit joined the search for Lester Eubanks. They uncovered new leads, possible sightings, and at every turn found resistance from those who want Lester Eubanks to be forgotten. What they've uncovered is a case that's about more than murder. It's about family loyalty, a life on the run, and a first-hand look at how the U.S. Marshals are trying to solve one of the oldest fugitive cases in American history. Now they may be closer than ever. From ABC News.
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4: 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We are influencers. 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Back to it. All right, back to it we go, and the big payoff on the Who Am I game. 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Did I say that? 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
4: 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And a lot of people ripping the England team, the English there, as they ended up in a draw in Group L against Ghana. Although Mary was happy about that. She was excited about that. Colombia with a 1-0 win over Congo. So, listen, there's some of the matchups there. You had, what else did you have? You had Portugal destroy Uzbekistan 5-0. So some of the scores from the World Cup to check out. Home Depot. Time now for the Who Am I game. This is where we pretend to be somebody else. We call it the Who Am I game. Caleb Wilson went fourth overall by the Chicago Bulls. He joined me as the second North Carolina player to go in the top five that wasn't coached by Dean Smith since Smith retired way back in 1997. Who do we have here? Paul Pfeiffer from Rob the Goat Man, J.K. Rowling. The most beloved author in the world from Ferg Dog.
18: Harry Potter.
4: Pooch Aloop from Alf the Alien Opiner. Adrian Peterson, guest by Femi, the top Uber Eats driver in Minnesota. Maller Prop Guy going with Patty Speaks as his answer. Oh, look, you're playing for the Bullets. You see that? You get the Bullets uniform on.
18: I love a good AI.
21: Looking pretty good at defense.
4: Look at solid. You got the, looks good. You're wearing a hat while you're playing. I didn't know that was allowed. Baltimore Bullets, too. Pretty impressive. Scott Wedman from Paulie D. What else do we have? Tyler Hansborough from Robbie the Mariner fan. Stacey Augman from Eileen. What say you, Lorena?
18: Michael Jordan.
4: No, he's also not Christian Leitner. I guess by Arik. Good to see his name in Minnesota. James Naismith from Nostradamus. Also wrong. The correct answer would be none other than the great Marvin Williams. Marvin Williams. Marvin Williams in 05.
0: 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And you can be a part of it. 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And smash that notification bell. 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Dan Patrick. Colin Cowherd. Stu Gotts and Company. Live. Covino and Rich. The Odd Couple with Rob Parker and Kelvin Washington. 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
9: NFL decided not to hold a supplemental draft this year, so quarterback Brendan Sorsby will not be in the league this season. The Falcons gave tight end Kyle Pitts a 3-year extension. NCAA Division I approved a new 5-year eligibility model. The Portland Trailblazers' new head coach is Micah Norrie, who is a Minnesota assistant. The Washington Wizards selected A.J. Dabanza of BYU number one in the NBA draft. At the World Cup, Portugal, a 5-0 winner over Uzbekistan. Cristiano Ronaldo scored 2 goals in the first half. Ghana shocked England 0-0, even though England outshot them 18-2. 1-0 victories for both Croatia and Colombia. To the Major League Baseball scoreboard, San Diego 7-6 over Atlanta in 10 innings. Dodgers won 12-3 at Minnesota. White Sox edged Cleveland 2-1. Milwaukee shut out the Reds, and Philadelphia won at Washington. I'm Steve DeSager.
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0: 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Lorena is here. Say hello to her, FSR Tech Queen.
1: Slide into my chat box.
0: And also, say hello to Patty, who's in the producer's chair.
2: Hey, yo.
0: There he is right there. Good morning, producers. And he's available at Patty Speaks with a Z. Back to it. Well, here's a radical idea. Deshaun Watson, his guy, his coach, is proposing that players should be allowed to bet on their games. That seems like a good idea. What could possibly go wrong?
1: Is that a joke?
0: No. Pete Rose approves from the other side. He's crossed the pearly gates now, Pete. He's not around anymore. Quincy Avery, who is a coach, a quarterback guru, allegedly, for Deshaun Watson. He had a solution for Brandon Sorsby's gambling situation. He says, I have a solution that would allow players to bet on their games. Only fair solution would be they have to announce before the season and must flat bet on the money line for every game that year. There, I've solved your gambling problem. Well, that makes sense. The level of stupidity is the next, the highest possible level. All right, let's go to the phones. Let's say hello to Eeny, Meeny, Miny, Moe. Let's go to Andrea. She is in Berkeley, and Andrea Anthony in Louisiana says hello. He's a big fan of your work. Hello, Andrea, the Astrology Insider. There she is right there, the Astrology Insider.
3: Yes, hi. Who was that at the beginning of the show?
0: Well, I just said Anthony in Louisiana. He's a big fan of your work.
3: Yeah, I'm sorry. I'm fading a bit. It's been a long night.
0: I understand. But I understand.
3: Yeah, tell him to get in touch. Is he on X?
0: I don't think so. I don't know. But we have let him know, and you are available. You're giving out the summer. What is it? You're the flyer.
3: Oh, yes, the summer solstice astrology newsletter.
0: That's right.
3: Yes, absolutely. Happy to share that with him.
0: All right, very good. And we talked about Rafael Devers earlier. Devers has apologized. He was certainly seems like he was forced to apologize to the Giants for acting badly. And doing the whole finger point thing and sulking in the dugout because they took him out of the game for a pinch runner and he wasn't happy about that.
3: Right.
0: Yeah.
3: Right. Well, here's the thing. He's born October 24th, 1996. He's a super intense Scorpio, really determined. And Scorpios kind of, you know, forgive, but they don't forget. So the Vitello apology, he's a Libra. He's October 9, 78. He wants to make nice. And, you know, have things go well. And he's like, you know, Deborah's like, the media blew it out of proportion. That's why I don't talk to the media. And, you know, didn't really take full responsibility for his actions. And Vitello is like, well, now it's a non-issue. You know, so they both kind of back down. But I think the, you know, intense discord is still there. So it'll be interesting to see what ends up manifesting. But I don't think it was a wholehearted, apology on a very deep soul level. Because like I said, with Scorpio.
0: No. It was like, hey, you've embarrassed us. We're paying you a lot of money.
3: Right.
0: You better make this good.
3: That's about the size of it. And that said, I wouldn't be surprised if he's on the trading block, maybe informally and not announced.
0: Oh, yeah. Absolutely. They'll trade him. If you know his team that wants him. Do the Toledo Mud Hens want him? How about the Woo Sox? Do they want him? No, he doesn't want to go back there because that's Red Sox. Yeah.
3: That's AAA and then some.
0: I know.
3: So, it was just sort of one of those... difficult, half-hearted apologies just for the sake of apologizing. But I really think that, Vitello was saying it's a non-issue. And then this was interesting. Deborah said something about, I've had a hamstring injury, and I wanted to make sure he wasn't taking me out of the game because of my hamstring. I mean, stuff was coming out of left field. So,
0: well, yeah, even if that's true, it's, you know, he's grasping at straws.
3: Right.
0: All right. Well, we'll leave it there. And again, Virgo on X, Virgo in service on X. You can track Andrea down. Thank you, Andrea. Get some sleep. All right. There she goes. Our friend Andrea in the Bay Area. Let's say hello to Eeny, Meeny, Miney. Oh, by the way, late night drug tester says, pretty sure it is a federal rule that quarterbacks should be allowed to play in the NFL. I mean, how else do you explain Kyler Murray? Wait till our friends in Minnesota get the full Kyler Murray experience. Neil in Indiana says, hearing the show live right now, that's Can't Close the Deal, Neil, and it appears the show has hit the pits, as in Kyle Pitts. Alex the Cynical says, if the gambling quarterback's attorneys were afraid of the Big 12 lawyers so much, so they applied for the supplemental draft, Sorsby is going to go straight to Canada. Oh, ka-da-da, after the NFL lawyers tell him no. Or they told him. We'll see about that. Let's keep it going on the phones. We'll say hello to Lucky Tony, who's in the Bay Area. Hello, Lucky Tony.
2: Hey, Ben. Why would I consider dating Lorena?
0: I don't know.
2: Because after the Ben Maller show, she should be all talked out. Thanks, Ben.
0: Oh, wow. All right.
4: He has a really good point.
0: Yeah. I'm talked out. I do not.
4: Don't talk to me when I get home.
0: I don't talk either. I do all my talking. I got 4 hours to talk. I got a podcast on the weekend. I'm good. I don't need to talk at all. I just sit there like a lump. I don't have anything to say. Anything I want to say, I got four. You know, how much the average man talks during the day? Not very long. Now, women talk a little more, as you know, Lorraine. You know, these ladies like to talk a little more.
4: Rumor has it.
0: Men do not like to talk that much. So. It says Pow Pow from H-Town. I think it's Hal Pow. I think that's Hal Pow from H-Town. Let me see if I punched the right line up. That's not it. Hello, Hal Pow. Hello, Hal Pow.
5: Hey, Ben, Hal Pow's in the house.
0: Hal Pow has arrived. Ta-da!
5: Okay, Hal Pow and Blind Gus are in the house. And old Weed Man and Blind Scott. Yeah.
0: Yeah.
5: Blind Scott,
0: I think we put him on waivers. Didn't we put Blind Scott on waivers? I think we released Blind Scott. Yeah.
4: Did we?
0: Yeah, he's going back to local radio now. He can't handle the national radio. It's too much for him. So, yeah.
5: Well, it's all good, Ben. Hey, but Hal Powell and Blind Gus are in the house. And Lorraine, I want to tell you, we have a Dreamsicle pop shop here in H-Town. And, it's a big candy store, and pretty much, as a matter of fact, they have a, it's a Queen of Hearts strawberry daiquiri, and I think you'd love it.
4: Ooh.
0: Well, if you want the mailing address, she would love a nice daiquiri.
5: I will treat her to one if she shows up in H-Town.
0: Okay, you got to go to, ever been to H-Town, you ever been to Houston?
4: No.
0: Am I still banned because I'm ranting about the cheating ass 1,000 holes? Am I still banned from Houston? I don't know. No?
5: Hey, Ben, you're not banned anywhere you go.
0: I think I have to wait. I have to wait one more year, Hal Pal, because that's 10 years since the. Well, actually, I didn't find out about the 2017 cheating Astros until 2019. So I guess I have to wait 3 more years. All right, Hal Pal, we love you, buddy. You're the man. Thank you. The great Hal Pal. Check it in there. And big news! Big news!
4: Ooh! Is it what I think it is?
0: It is a 2-for-1 special. No, this is humongous. I am so fired up. I am so excited. As yet again, the Ben Maller Show is growing. The Fox Sports Radio family is growing. We would like to welcome our new affiliate to the Fox Sports Radio family. And that would be Fox Sports 1240 AM, KLOA. Now you're saying, where is this station at? How can I find this station? I'll tell you, calm down. The station is located in Ridgecrest, California. It is owned by Heidi Andelman. We thank Heidi, and also operated by Vince Garcia. Thank you, Vince. In the Naval Air Weapons Station at China Lake, which is over 1 million acres. One of the largest Navy properties. Imagine that, 1 million acres. That is insane. That is so cool. And they broadcast all of that and all of the military that is there. So we thank everyone listening there on Fox Sports 1240. Welcome to the Fox Sports Radio family. We do thank you for that. Let's go back to the calls, and let's see. Who do we have? Eeny, meeny, miny, moe. Let's say hello to, oh, boy, Mike the Leprechaun. Hello, Mike the Leprechaun.
6: Why did you say, oh, boy?
0: Because anyway, I know you're just going to give hockey. You're just going to give soccer picks. You know what I should do? I'm going to put you on.
6: No, I'm not.
0: Yes, all you do is give soccer picks. You and Poppy just give soccer. Are you there, Poppy?
6: I'm not going to do them today. I'm not going to do.
0: Oh.
6: Not today.
0: Oh, Poppy, he's not doing soccer picks, Poppy. Go ahead.
6: The English were terrible yesterday at Gillette. It was pouring rain. They were complaining. They tied 0-0. Hurricane didn't score. Welcome back, Lorena. Yeah. A package was coming today with more sunblock and other stuff. But anyway, you never had a pinch runner for me, Ben, right? I don't get pinch run for.
0: Oh, well, I have thought about taking you out of the game. That's since you got the tattoo, I can't take you out of the game. You have my name tattooed on your body, so I'm not allowed to take you out of the game anymore. It's a lifetime pass.
6: I'm an intense Scorpio, and I don't. I do forgive, but I do not forget.
0: Do you hear Poppy in the background? Poppy's upset because he's not getting airtime, and you're on,
6: on. I'm not upset. Okay, I have a joke for Patty.
0: Okay.
6: Patty, I have a quick joke.
0: Yeah.
6: I forget it.
0: Oh, my God. Oh come on.
7: Okay. Wow.
6: No. Okay.
0: That's chicken crap.
8: Wow.
0: You don't say, I got a joke, and then not deliver the joke.
8: No, that's bad.
6: I do have a joke. My kid said to me, Daddy, I'm scared of escalators. And the father said, we have steps for that, son.
8: Okay.
6: Is there any Marcel?
0: You know, this is actually on the air, by the way. You know, you're on. I don't know. Is Marcel? Marcel's probably calling in panicked right now. He's like, I can't get on the air. Why am I not
6: Ben,
0: on the air?
6: Ben, I only talk on your radio. For the rest of the day, I'm quiet as a mouse.
0: Okay. So you talk for 2.5 to 3 minutes, and then that's it.
8: Well, I'm ready for the
6: picks. That's my whole day of talking.
0: See, now Poppy wants to give picks. All he wants to do is give picks. Do we need to hear Poppy's picks? I don't know that we need to hear Poppy's picks.
8: Of course. I got Mexico tomorrow. I got South Korea is going to be winning tomorrow. Brazil. I got Brazil winning in a must-win situation. And I also have Morocco winning on that one. So there's going to be a lot of games, a lot of actions, and
0: Yeah, you sound under the weather. Are you either A, under the weather, or B, trying to talk in a different voice because there's someone around?
4: Yeah, you almost don't sound like
8: I'm under the weather. I'm under the weather, Ben.
0: You know, that's a ship. Yeah. That's a boating term, under the weather. You know that?
8: I didn't know that.
0: And the high seas, yeah, you know, people that were under the weather had to go under, you know, in the middle part of the boat, under the water. So under the, yeah, no?
8: Oh, like Popeye the Sailor Guy? I thought it was.
0: Yes, just like Popeye. That's, you know, Popeye was based on a real story.
8: Oh, really?
0: Wow. Yes. Unless I made that up. Oh,
8: okay.
0: All right. Thank you. All right. Go away. There you go. All right. There's everyone. We'll hang up. I lock them in. We'll hang up on you. All right. Brilliant thought here from Steve in Manhattan. Hello, Steve-O in Manhattan. Quickly.
9: Who got the B-Town first? The Great Tartan Army or the Mala Militia? Ben, distinguished panel, expanding audience. Welcome to Hee-Haw. And welcome to Cowboy State, and welcome to U.S. military and the U.S. Naval, and everybody else who's listening. It's a great show. And listen, the Leprechaun is a national treasure. I don't care. You can tell his jokes and everything. He's great, the Leprechaun. And listen, my man, the pride of the Tartan Army did invade Beantown last week, and they were just going crazy up there, and they ran into Blind Scott, and they wanted to know where to go eat. And Blind Scott said, north, you know, the north end of Beantown. They went up there, they were eating like they were going to the electric chair, and when they were finished eating, they threw Blind Scott on their shoulders, and they were singing, but he's a jolly good fellow.
0: Quickly.
9: He's a jolly good fellow. Come on, join
0: in. Which nobody can deny. We've got Password, the word game of the stars. You want to play Password, call right now, 877-99 on Fox, 877-996-6369. Password is next. However, it is the B block. What hour is it?
4: Number four.
0: Hey, the cup is taking over the U.S., and we've got to go fast. 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
10: 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The Odd Couple with Rob Parker and Kelvin Washington. 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
31: And the password is...
32: 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You idiot.
31: Password. The word game of the stars. Here's Ben Maller.
0: Just for the record, Marcel in Brooklyn has been harassing me, he's been calling me on X trying to get on the show. 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
33: We're going to partner up with you. I want to win.
0: You're in it to win it. Very nice. And Chris in Boston is going to play. Hello, Chris. Welcome. Good to have you again. And who do you want to partner up with? You got Lorena or Patty, who's in producing today?
34: Let's go with Lorena.
0: Okay, Lorena, you've got picked. Congratulations.
35: Just so you remember, Ben, I won last time.
0: You cheated. Let's play the game. All right, Seuss Dog, pick a number 1 to 10, please. Number 1 to 10.
33: Number 2.
0: What do you say?
36: Two? Number
33: 2.
0: All right, let's go with blah, blah, blah, blah, blah, blah, blah, blah. Plantation.
33: Farm.
0: What did he say?
36: I think he said farm.
0: Yeah, that's farm. It. That's the word. All right, very good. All right, you're up, Lorena. You're down 10-0, by the way. You're losing. Go pick
34: number
0: up.
34: One.
0: Chris is going number one. All right. Number
35: okay,
0: one.
35: Okay, that's a good one. Let's go with
0: Is the word
35: fearless.
34: Brave.
35: Woo!
0: That was easy. All right, we're tied. Pick a number, please, Seuss. 3 to 10. Seuss Dog?
34: Seven.
35: Seven.
0: All right.
34: Seven.
0: All right, I heard you. Let's go with complex. We need an answer.
35: Quickly.
0: No?
36: Uh-oh.
0: All right, go ahead, Lorraine.
35: Difficult.
0: Difficult.
34: Hard.
0: No, the word was complicated.
35: We tied.
0: It's a tie. There's no tie. What is this, the World Cup? What is this, the World Cup? There should be no ties.
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14: I'm Doug Russell. 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
15: 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With the 13th pick in the 2026 NBA draft, the Miami Heat select Nate Amon.
14: Miami selecting for Milwaukee is part of the Giannis trade that hadn't been finalized quite yet in time for the draft. Bucks suddenly one of the youngest teams in all of basketball. To baseball, the Brewers' bats have been relatively quiet in Cincinnati this week, still.
21: Bauer's a high chopper. It's a fair ball headed towards the corner. Vaughn is on the move. Vaughn will be sent around third. The ball gets away. Bauer's heads for third base. The Brewers take a 1-0 lead on the triple by Jake Bauer's.
14: That was enough. The final score last night, 2-0. The Brewers blank the Reds. The huddle starts now. I'm Doug Russell on Fox Sports Radio, Wisconsin.
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31: West left slot, 3.3 wide, stick on one. Ready, be alert for blitz. If it looks like man coverage, I'll check. I'll go corner kick. You got a cut and crack. Now cut and crack. Red right 18, Bob on one. Ready? Cut him and crack.
32: If you look at this play, what we're trying to get is a seal here and a seal here and try to run this play in the alley.
33: We know exactly what we got to do. All right? That's all we're going to do. Let's go out and kick the tail.
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33: Hey, go. 1, 2, 3.
36: Keep doing what you're doing. You got to sit down now, Jeff, and make the play.
37: Be right all the way outside. Y, left, fake, 396 bag, be hand. Puck. Is that long enough for you?
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43: 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Of course, streaming live for you early risers, insomniacs, sociopaths, Facebook, X, YouTube. Drew Olsen, Billy Schmid, Armin Sarian. Boys, what'd you think of the first round of the NBA draft? First draft in a long time where we had a vested interest as observers of the Milwaukee Bucks.
44: I'll tell you this, Drew. I like the production of it in terms of speed, because goodness gracious, the NFL could learn something. That thing was cruising last night. And for us 5 o'clock clubbers, I think a lot of us appreciated that pick 13 got all wrapped up with Nate Amon right around 8:30, right around coinciding with the final pitch of a 2-0 Brewers win. Yes. And just wrapped up very nicely, like a beautiful Christmas present. You rip up two of them things, and here we are on this Wednesday morning. I thought it was okay. What did you think?
43: I thought it was pretty good, too, the way the evening laid out. The pacing was good. A little underwhelmed by the fashion, because that used to be the fashion show of all fashion shows.
44: That's a great point, Drew. Maybe we're becoming a little more modest, a little more toned down. I thought so too, Drew.
45: Yeah. The culture is normalizing a little bit. It was not as extreme last night.
44: I appreciated Malika Andrews asking the question that all of us, I think, were asking.
45: Could just stop right there with, I appreciate Malika Andrews.
44: Yeah, well, yeah, definitely.
45: Okay, yeah. It's 5:02.
44: In the I think it was like the 10th or 12th pick, and she just goes, "Are those hats bedazzled? Mm. They are bright and shiny." Really, thank you, good. Malika. Yeah, I don't exactly know who was planning out the draft day hats and decided that we were going to go to Claire's and bedazzle the logos. But hey, you know what? It was interesting. I think I could do without. I love Lisa Salters. I think she is phenomenal. I don't know what Leave It to Beaver living room they transported over to the Barclays Center.
0: Yeah.
44: And we were interviewing the player and his parents every single time.
45: I'm the smallest couch ever. I'm sorry.
44: Oh, my God.
45: Give me a bigger couch. These are big people. I mean, you know.
44: And at least give him an earpiece so that we're going to be able to hear maybe the question. But you know what? Hey, the small, small things. Maybe we hear something about, are you going to trade the eighth pick? Are you going to move around? But I thought it was good last night, Drew. And as you mentioned, the first one that's mattered in a number of years quickly.
0: And
44: happened pretty fast.
0: Hard to quibble with what the Bucks did at 10 and 13. They didn't package it up. They didn't trade and get more picks before the draft. But they got two good players that at the time they picked were regarded as pretty much the best players on the board. And like, again, like the Packers. Well, that makes sense.
45: Pretty much.
44: That makes sense.
0: I don't have a quibble. Now, will these guys turn out? Well, ask us in 3 years.
45: Mm-hmm. Exactly. And that's how it always goes, right? It's always a long game when you talk about outcomes of drafts and things. But from the decision point, which was last night, it seemed like they were good picks. And yeah, I would say this is the most interested I've been in a draft for a while. Now, obviously, the Bucks having picks and having to be a rebuilding team has a lot to do with that. But it did seem like the pacing was good. The fact that we got into both picks, so we're through the first half of the first round by bedtime, was a big, big deal.
44: Very nice. A big fan of that.
45: And it did seem like the Bucks got two nice pieces that they hope to build around. I think for some people, you know, getting Nate Amend at 13 wouldn't have been on their scorecard. So I think that was kind of a win if you look at draft and
0: thanks
45: draft
0: to the
45: value.
0: Big run of the Michigan men.
45: Yeah, the Michigan men. No Dusty kidding. May picking his guy. I guess he's got a favorite. I thought that was kind of funny.
0: Dusty May picking his guy was allowed the Bucks to do what they wanted to do.
44: I was going
0: to
44: say, yeah, and Mara going right in front and Chet Holmgren not being able to stop Wemby and them deciding they needed another 7-3 guy. That might have also helped, too.
45: Tough, because I know you like Mara, Billy, but you know, he was in the right position at the right time for number 12 for the Thunder because, you know, they clearly, after just seeing what Chet did in the playoffs, they're like, well, we need somebody else that's in there, so we need another body. So he was kind of like the perfect storm for them to draft this guy. So, but I think getting Ament also at 13 was a win. So I liked it. Two guys that had both had that big cabbage hair, you know, with talking about the trends. The hair is a big trend, the big hair. But
44: for sure.
45: But I mean, then they had to find a bigger hat. I think that's part of the problem because they're like balancing this
44: thing. We got to loosen that thing up a little bit.
45: And it was fitted, which was another like that hasn't been the
44: a
45: trend.
44: A little different,
45: Snapbacks have been the trend. So all these things I thought were pretty interesting last night.
44: I thought.
45: But it was a good draft, I thought.
44: For you to grab Burries, who was one of the older underclassmen in the draft, and Ament, who battled through injuries for the majority of the year but continued to play, which I think, and some people said it last night, Drew, I think that says something about you in an NIL world where you're already making money and those checks are already cashed, I think, once you get on campus. Knowing that you're going to be a top pick, that means something. And it did seem like they were going to be deciding between Burries and Amen at 10, and then to still get Amen at 13, they have to be very, very happy with how they woke up here this morning. And the more I watched Braden Burries, the more I liked him. And I'm not going to act like I watched every single college basketball game throughout the season, but the majority of the games that I would watch would be with the best teams. And that happened to be mostly in the Big 12, and Arizona was one of those teams, and he always jumped off. He seems like he just makes the right play throughout the entirety of the game. And I heard some people saying this, and I don't know how you feel, how does it fit with this current Milwaukee Bucks team? I'm not worried about what fits with this team.
45: Great point.
44: I'm not worried with what fits with this group of players that are currently on a roster.
0: Taylor Jenkins' headache, but you're right. It's like this is the roster in 2 or 3 years.
44: I'm trying to find the best players. And if that means that you are going to edge out a Ryan Rollins and force you to send him off before his restricted free agency, so be it. If that means that Ament is going to push Yang out of the spot, so be it. And you hope that throughout the year, these guys continue to earn more reps. I just, they're in a position where it doesn't matter what you look like around these other four guys. how quickly can you adapt to the NBA game, and can you forecast the future? Because totally. That's what you got to be trying to look for.
45: We don't even know what is the fit. I mean, Taylor Jenkins' job is to determine the fit, and fit will be determined by what players come out of that, you know, gulag. Who are the best players to come out at once they compete? You throw them all into the piranha's cage, and you see which guys separate themselves, and then those guys will be the fit. So I totally agree with you, Billy. The goal right now is to get the most talent, the most young talent assembled as possible. Is to get the
0: young,
45: correct,
0: cheap, young, controllable, cheap,
45: controllable, the best prospects.
44: Amen, Drew, yes,
45: best prospects you can find. And then the next thing is Taylor Jenkins to create the culture that he wants to and build the identity that he wants to with the right guys, the ones that give you the best chance going forward to building a future and winning games. So whether or not that's with Tyler Hero and all these guys that the Bucks picked up, whether it's with new guys that they will get if they eventually reroute, we'll wait and see that. But to your point, yes, just amass as much young, cheap talent as you can right now. That will help you in 3 or 4 years.
0: Is it just me, or is it hard to wrap your brain around Braden Burries? I don't know why that name is hard for me.
44: It is. I've caught myself twice saying it because I wanted to make sure I didn't mess it up.
0: Berry or yes. Burries? Or
44: I kept saying Brandon Berries earlier on last night when I said it to my wife. Very true, yes.
45: I said, they got berries. And she's like, what are you talking about? $2.99 at Myers? Like, she didn't know what I was talking about. But anyway, yeah, Braden Burries. Well, but that's a fun name to say, Braden Burries, BB. Yeah. You know?
0: And then I meant, like, he's a string bean, but he'll put on weight. He's young, right?
44: And it seemed like they really liked him, right?
0: Big time. The whole draft process, you heard that they liked him, that was the guy they wanted. In fact, I got a text from a buddy saying, you know, well, what about the Tennessee kid when they took Burries? Mm-hmm. I'm like, well, they're going to probably think that he's there first. And it's one of those deals where they could have flipped the order maybe, but they knew, Burries might have been come off the board. So.
44: I'm with you. I think Burries had a better chance of being gone, at least from the bits that I was reading before the draft. It looked like he was going to be gone before 10, so you kind of eliminated him from the mind. And then, Drew, I think the other part was, many people, and this is where, back to how you compared it to the Packers draft, where it just seemed logical, just made sense. You had to take a huge upside pick because you just watched a generational talent walk out the door. Felt like a lot of teams were almost gun shy to go for the huge upside guy. 5 years ago, maybe Ament goes 7, right? He maybe goes 6 because you're looking at the tantalizing 6'10", extremely rangy, can be doing a bunch of different things. And, you know, the super special growth plates are still not closed, so he could, who knows, maybe he could be 7 foot. I think the potential in the lottery ticket probably pushed him up almost more, but now a lot of teams are relying on young players to play right away, so I think maybe he slid back a little bit. Well, you're in a great position to take a lottery ticket. That's what you were hoping to be able right. to find sitting there at 13.
0: I saw there's a Kevin O'Connor from Yahoo grading the picks. You know, pick by pick.
44: Oh, in real time. Goody.
0: Well, awesome. Yeah. And 24 of the 30 picks merited an A grade in the draft.
44: Oh, wow.
45: So what does that mean? That means the draft.
44: I wanted to take his class when I was younger.
0: I'm going to say everything was an A until you got to the Spurs at pick number 20.
44: Wow. Who got Jaden Quintanis?
0: Yeah, Quintanis. Yeah. Tough.
44: Wow, poor Jaden.
0: He had a B minus. And then LeBaron Fillon, the sophomore from Alabama that was the Bucks had interest in, I guess.
44: Yeah.
0: He was a B.
44: And see, I saw a lot of people just loving that pairing with.
0: And then the St. John's forward got a C plus when the Hawks took him with the Cavs pick, C plus. So those were the ones panned. Another San Antonio, another pick got a B minus.
45: That's funny.
44: Oh, my goodness.
0: He must not like their front office.
45: Yeah, exactly. He's got a personal vendetta against somebody. Yeah.
0: But yeah, it's like he's a pretty easy grader. I wish I did have his class.
44: Goodness gracious, my GPA would not have been so unattractive to colleges when I was coming.
45: The part of you want someone like the Bucks to take LeBaron Fillon just for the headline writers, the script writers, LeBaron. To say Bucks drive a LeBaron, you know, into the future, something like that.
0: As a former owner of a Sebring convertible, yeah. you felt a little. Oh, flash
45: the,
0: there.
45: The Chrysler LeBaron walk so the Sebring could run. There's no doubt about that. It was. Yeah. No, but I mean, I think with the grades and the way everyone analyzes the draft and the way we all look at this is it is kind of funny because we do the thing grade draft and it's just graded on basically it's a measure of what everyone else's measure is. basically. It's just a measure of what everyone thinks is going to be the right players. So you're graded on how close you are to that list, it almost seems like, because it's all projection, speculation, you know, and none of it is a known quantity yet. So because of that, everyone's just saying, well, how close were you to the board? And therefore, you're going to get a good grade on it. Like yeah. you said, we're not going to know until three or four years. We thought Wiggins, you know, and Jabari were going to be generational. And it turned out to be, well, I guess Embiid. You know, so you just never know.
0: The Sports Illustrated recap, winners and losers, has the Bucks tabbed as a winner.
44: There we go.
0: One night after the Bucks traded franchise legend Giannis Antetokounmpo to the Heat, Milwaukee handled the draft perfectly. A slew of guards went after the top four picks, and the Bucks ended up with an extremely talented one in Braden Burries. He instantly becomes a key member of the backcourt alongside Jakasonis, Miami's first-round pick last year, who can play with or without the ball. Burries can play with or without the ball as a high-level shot maker, which makes him a great fit to start a rebuild.
44: There we go, yes.
0: Mention of Tyler Hero, who last night tweeted 4-1-4.
44: He's in it, yep.
0: The Bucks obtained the Heat's first-round pick in the deal.

0: is doesn't necessarily do anything spectacularly, but does everything well. You need guys that are able to impact the game with or without the ball. And he also doesn't look like he's going to get bullied at all. That's a sturdy frame at nearly 6'5", 200 plus pounds. So they got some bigger guards, and it would be nice to pair that up, I think, with Ryan Rollins. We'll see what that's like going forward, or what else potentially gets spun. It doesn't seem like they're done, though. They have a little bit now available as free agency. There's some room. They shut down the Ware trade rumors because that one just doesn't make sense. You got a 22-year-old 7-footer. Try to see what you can do with that and let the chips fall where they may. But it's not going to be a tantalizing how do we get the 5 seed night after that. But there's definitely, I think, a lot of Bucks fans that had a deep breath last night, a nice sigh of relief. It feels like they didn't do anything crazy.
1: Yeah, I'm with you on that.
2: They didn't do anything crazy. It was, like I said, it was very logical. And he said, okay, that makes sense.
0: Because people have been waiting for them to mess something up. And people have had a lot of less trust in John Horst than I think people anticipated.
2: One thing to remember is my theory about baseball is if you're 500 on September 1st, you're in the mix. You're competing for a wild card because it's within, a hot couple weeks away. The Bucks were awful last year and they won 39 games.
0: Mm-hmm. And what were
2: with a good coach?
0: It seems kind of silly.
2: Like, oh, we're in championships. Well, for me, the success this year is if they had a winning record.
1: Well, it's going to be. Yeah, the measure will be
2: if
1: different.
2: They were to have, and I'm talking about, the grind of the season, and Taylor Jenkins gets guys to play hard. You got a young, you're trying to establish a culture. Tell them winning every night is important. It's not just. We can worry. Yeah, you got to walk before you can run, right?
1: To.
2: So it's like, let's just get to that point first where, hey, we're playing for something, or like take that Emirates Cup seriously or whatever it is. Just get them playing hard, get them pulling in the same direction.
0: Playing hard every night, you can do some dangerous things in the NBA.
2: Yeah, and there's no question. So it's like, and again, for me, success this season would be, a playoff berth seems like a pipe dream, but it would be nice and a winning, and it doesn't seem that far-fetched
0: right.
2: to me.
0: No, listen, the play-in teams were 4 games over 500. Like, that's not not a crazy stretch to think that where you would be at. And again, I just like that being the conversation instead of let's see how many games you can possibly lose to get a better situation, because it does not help you to be in that spot right now. And I don't think that fosters a culture that ultimately succeeds.
2: And the last 4 years of the Giannis era felt like the sand was coming through the hourglass, and it was like, we're running out of time with Giannis. We're running out of time with Giannis. It's like now, it's like the window is barely even, we're just like, we got it was painted shut for a day or two, and now we kind of broke
0: just
2: that.
0: Grab some sandpaper, moving things around.
2: Lift it up a little bit.
1: Yeah,
2: as
1: opposed to the panic of trying to maximize that, window closing, it's the rebuild that gives you the opposite perspective. And Bill, you said the key word, culture. I mean, more than wins and losses this year, it's going to be about, is this team establishing a culture and an identity to build the foundation for the future? And a lot of that is going to be on Taylor Jenkins and whoever the young leaders turn out to be, and whoever those guys are on this club, whether it turns out to be Hero or someone else that emerges, that's going to be the key to this whole situation. So,
2: and
1: let's be honest, after a breakup, you like getting those first couple swipes again.
2: What we're looking for, and I'm not exactly comfortable casting my lot with Skip Bayless.
0: Mm.
2: Last night tweeted, the Bucks will be better than people think.
0: All right, Skip.
1: I like that he cared enough to pay attention.
2: I don't,
1: Is that just an offhanded comment just because he wanted to tweet something?
2: Because they're projected to win like 25, 30 games, and I think they could be better than that just by showing up and playing hard and having a clue and having a good coach. I think he's a good coach.
0: Dude, Tom Thibodeau teams made a living off playing hard every night. I mean, those teams maximized a lot.
1: Yeah.
0: And you saw it again with the Packers of how many young players, unestablished, unpaid, unfully made in the league, that fosters a lot of competitiveness. And that's going to be a lot of fun to be able to watch. I'm just excited and hoping that people are going to be excited to watch. Because yesterday there was a lot of sadness, understandably so. But there's also a long time before October.
2: Yeah.
0: There's a long time before October. Both guys seemed like really, really class dudes. I saw David Aldridge say that. He goes, these are to really, really good young guys.
1: And it was nice to hear from the parents in that regard. I did you didn't like it?
0: I could do without the parent interview.
2: Me too.
0: I apologize.
1: All right. Okay.
0: Not saying anything to Mrs. Wagler.

0: Drew, Billy, and Armin bringing it to you. You can bring it to us, NicolaiLaw.com. 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Another masterclass in pitching from the Brewers last night. Whew. Great American Small Park, no match for the Brewers' arms. They're not exactly putting up big runs, but they're winning games.
1: Listen, when they throw the Brandon Sproat, Brandon Woodruff comparison side by side together, and they said spot the difference, and the only thing different is one pitch thrown by Brandon Sproat. Yeah. I didn't think that you could that anybody was going to be as good as Woody was on Monday night. And Sproat said, "Hold my beer." He was phenomenal
0: electric.
1: Last night.
0: Electric awesome. Stuff last night.
2: And he's really starting to put it together now. You know, there were some rough kind of waters there for a while, but the better he's pitching and the tighter those pants get, man, I'm telling you, Brandon Sproat is absolutely putting it together. Not missing leg day, not missing his spots.
1: Yeah, you can't unsee it now, huh?
2: I mean, it's one of those things you can't unsee. And you know, in a world where guys are starting to wear bigger pants again, he's keeping it real. He's absolutely showing you the skin tight. The sky's out, thighs out for him.
0: There's a scene, a little vignette in the book Ball 4 by Jim Boughton, my favorite sports book.
2: Great book. Drew turned me on to that 10 years ago. Yeah.
0: And where Joe Pepitone, Yankees, like first baseman, Italian, good-looking dude, he's looking at himself in front of the mirror, and he's got the tight pants on, tight-fitting uniform. He's like, it adds 15 points to my average if I know I look bitching out there.
1: Hey, man, you look good, play good.
0: That's it.
1: Come on now.
0: It's all about the confidence.
1: Hey, and in the NFL and in the NBA, where you got to have some drip, I appreciate a baseball player saying, hey, excuse me, I got a pencil-thin mustache, and I got the tightest pants in the league. And I'm going to try to see if I can throw 100.
0: Speaking of drip, Tyler Hero. Tweeting or Xing 414 into the sphere last night. So he's like excited. So that made me wonder, has he been told he's not being traded and you're definitely a buck and we're going to have you this year and, you know, settle in, be ready.
1: See, I didn't think it was maybe that he was told that he was for sure going to be a buck, Drew. I think he genuinely would like to be a buck.
0: I think so too. I mean, given
1: the amount of shots that he's going to get, given the chance to go home and earn some
0: chance
1: more money.
0: Go home and chill and, yeah.
1: Like, I don't...
0: Hang with the fam.
1: I don't believe that that he would not want to. And I think out of the other options, this does look a little bit more appealing than going to Memphis, right? Like, there were some tough rumors there. And this one, he's going to get a lot of volume and a lot of chance to score, you would think.
0: Yeah. So, that's an interesting time. But my algorithm, because I've been looking up Tyler Hero stuff, fed me a thing of him with the stack of cash. Have you ever seen that video when he talked about the first money he spent, the $600K?
1: Oh,
0: and he's got stacks of cash. He's like, bought myself the Mercedes. That was $220,000. Bought my mom a car. Bought my dad a truck. You know, had to pay rent.
1: And just putting
0: that
1: it
0: was
1: all
0: $60,000 for the year. Had to go, and he's put his blocks of cash down, showing how he spent. Like, and he spent $10,000 on sunglasses because it's bright out in Miami.
1: Well, listen, you got to shade it from the haters.
0: Clothes.
2: Yeah, that was a
1: come
2: video.
1: Come on, got to be looking good if you're going to be hanging out with these IG models in South Beach.
2: Got to, and things get expensive when you start doing that, and he does do
0: but
2: that.
0: But it was actually like a show of restraint, because I spent $600K, and this is what it was on.
2: It was a GQ Sports thing video, yeah. I think, and I think they probably set up the visual, and it was actually very interesting. It reminded me of the Broke 30 for 30 doc, where they would really break down with each guy what things were costing, and it was, you know, taxes and things like that.
0: Oh, yeah.
2: He was showing, and it was a visual interpretation, metaphor of the stacks of cash and how much you lose. So it wasn't too bad. Yeah.
1: And we saw it a lot in the NFL draft, and in the NBA draft, it's probably even, tenfolded, because these guys are making huge money in college.
0: They are now. It's right. A different
1: huge,
0: era.
1: You're making huge, huge money in college, and you're no longer coming into the NBA. Now, granted, let's not act like guys weren't getting, you know, McDonald's bags with $10K in it back in the day. But Drew, they're finding out a lot more about taxes, right? Like, you're learning the business of it and the business of the money that you have a lot sooner. And I wonder if it will keep some guys, obviously more money is going to keep you from going broke, but the financial understanding and the literacy, I think, would be a part of it.
0: Financial literacy classes should be like required. Anybody getting NIL money, you should be required to take a class.
1: But instead of CMP 112 and figuring out how to compute things in an Excel spreadsheet, let's figure out how to balance the full checkbook.
2: You don't think that'll be important for them, Billy, down the road, intro to philosophy? No, but the idea, I think, is correct that these guys are understanding, they're wiser beyond the years on and off the court. I think guys are walking into the league now more ready to deal with the competition, that physicality, what have you, right away on the court and off the court. You're right, because they're making money, because they're having to grow up quicker, and frankly, because of the internet and social media, the information you're given and that you're around it quickly, you understand more. Also, Billy, the point is also astute that you made, that they're also making a lot more than guys made 10, 20 years ago. Just
1: ridiculous.
2: So you ask yourself, and it was the old thing on that Barkley used to talk about with Junior Bridgman, rest in peace, and the knowledge that some of these guys had walking in, that you don't, Julius Erving told Barkley, you don't need 6 cars, you only need 2. It's like, does he need a Gucci purse? But he'll be able to afford it now, because what guys are making in 1 year in this league is what the great players made in a whole career back then. And mm-hmm. It's just totally different. So, I'm glad to see Tyler Herro embrace it with the 414, Billy. Hey, why not? He's back home. Shout out to the west side of Greenfield where he grew up. Not a lot of guys made it out of there, but he did, to his words. He's just got to change the colors on the TH logo. Now we need that kind of Bucks color.
1: Oh, it'll be a green bit. And cream, I would assume. Yeah, I think it'll flip around. He's going to have to find a new number. Because, sorry, brother, you ain't wearing that 14.
2: Not wearing it.
0: That's Johnny Mac, baby.
1: Yeah, and there will be no Abdul Carter situation for the former Whitnall Falcon, all right?
2: You have that on good authority?
1: Whitnall folks understand class and ranking and respecting your elders and respecting the original Buck. But I also like the Bucks just not respecting at all the NBA rules.
2: Not at all.
1: You are supposed to not have any visuals of these until July 6th when the trade is officially consummated with the league office and everything is pat. The Bucks last night tweeted out, "Welcome to Milwaukee, Nate Ament."
0: Yeah.
1: Nate Ament walks up to Lisa Salter, sits down on that couch. Who are you talking to? I was talking to the Milwaukee staff. I was talking to the Bucks coaches. So I get the hat that I had to put on here. We do the dance. We do the facade. But we all know that I'm going to be a Buck. And we all know for a while now that Ament was liked by Bucks brass. Didn't seem like on the court or on the online spheres, Drew, that fans were much of a fan of him at all. But I saw a couple of different people really hitting in on the belief that he could be a special, high-end, elite-type player. And that's an exciting, intriguing thought when you get somebody from the SEC who had to play that much and had to play that physically coming into the NBA and having himself a full chance. He's going to get a lot of reps, a lot of run, and he's going to live to learn behind a 6'9 stretch wing who defends guard, positions 1 through 5, cares about defense, puts up over 50% from the floor. That's no throw-in.
2: Yeah, no, absolutely.
1: Let's just have Kyle Kuzma not run any, wizards over Nate Ament. And by the end of the year, he takes over that spot, takes all those minutes, and then he can go and get something for that expiring contract.
2: Yeah, I like that. I like that. And don't look now. I want to remind people this. Billy, you asked me, maybe it was off the air, about Bogoljub Marković. Remember him, guys? Remember our Serbian, young
0: yes,
2: Serbian?
0: Indeed.
2: He won the ABA MVP. The ABA, by the way, anyone want to guess? It's
1: Austria?
2: Close. Well, not close. The Adriatic Basketball Association.
1: Oh, okay.
2: That's Serbia's top league. He won the MVP. So maybe he'll be part of the mix this year. He'd been stashed over, obviously, in Europe. So maybe he'll be part of the mix as well. So some exciting future pieces, possibly. Paul from Kenosha. Instead of giving the Bucks players caps, give them deer antlers. I don't know. What do you think walking on the stage with deer antlers? I don't know if that's the look they want swag-wise, but you never know these days. You put one of those things on a chain, and maybe it gets popular.
1: I would be fully against it. I mean, I think that would be an interesting one. No doubt about it. There's something with that one.
2: Getting a lot more comments on the YouTube. Pete Olner, Deer Nation, loving the squad they're building with Berries and Ament. I don't have to stop saying Berries, guys. That's tough. If Maya was from Michigan, was available at 13 when the Bucks have been interested in picking him. Billy, you said you liked him, obviously. Do you think the Bucks had their eyes on Ament the whole way?
1: Yeah, I think unless Ament was gone, if he would have been off the table, say that he goes 12 to Oklahoma City, then I think Mara would have been in their sights. I don't know how you couldn't be intrigued with Mara.
0: Yeah.
1: Like a 7'3" that can move. You can't teach size, and he's got it, and he's also, but and maybe Wemby is just different because Wemby wants to play all over the place. Mara knows he's 7'3". And it appears wants to be 7'3", right? Like wants
0: like
1: to
0: that.
1: Stand around the basket, not going to try to mess around and do things that are outside of the control. So I'm a big fan of where he's at. Let's see some more of these on the talking text line.
2: No
1: Corey,
2: doubt.
1: The Bucks' future is 50-50. I trust Taylor Jenkins as head coach. Horst needs to be better at finding talent. Last night, the draft was okay, but you don't fully know until they play on the court. The real villain on the Bucks is Jimmy Haslam. Can anyone please buy him out? Help us, please. First off, I didn't see. I don't know exactly how you can say that just because of everything that's going on. I appreciate that we just have a lightning rod and everybody despises Jimmy Haslam, but I don't know what.
0: Yeah, what did he do?
1: Did he do in the
0: last? I think this Giannis thing had its own momentum, and it would have been this way if like Peter Fagan and Mark Lazary were still at the helm. I think it was running its course. We can say what we want, and now we can say, well, Giannis was a bit of a D-bag, and there's a lot of revisionism going on. People are putting up the protective wall because they want to feel better.
1: There's some
0: about
1: good cope going on there, yeah.
0: Some good cope, but, you know, the Bucks did basically everything they could, including hiring his family. They did everything they could, and still, again, he said, I want to play in Milwaukee, but I want to compete for a title every year, and those two things parted ways.
1: And
0: it's like it happened. That I don't think Haslam had a hand in this. Like I don't think what has he screwed up with the Bucks that we know.
2: Was he the driving force behind hiring Doc? You could say that was a bad decision.
0: We don't know either.
2: We don't know.
0: Who was that?
2: Well, there's some report.
0: This is the ownership group that brought in.
1: Hired Adrian Griffin a couple of months before.
0: That was disastrous. Yes. And this was an ownership group that Budweiser to the that's like saying the
2: terrible.
0: Bringing Budweiser into Fiserv was when the things went downhill.
2: I totally agree.
1: When a Budweiser and a Bud and Budenholzer.
0: When I can't get a High Life at the arena anymore.
1: When the two Buds could be best buds, that could be a tough problem. Yeah, it's there.
2: I think there was some reporting that Horst wanted Kenny Atkinson and it was ownership, but I don't know. We don't know how much.
1: Yeah, but I've also listened to Kenny Atkinson say that they analytically won four games in the NBA playoffs, and I don't necessarily know that I wanted him around.
0: But the previous regime also brought in, Gus Johnson and misread the room here, and that wasn't a fit, and that was
1: and that's the thing. Like, I get it. He is the owner of the Cleveland Browns. They are the laughingstock of the NFL.
0: He also owns the Columbus Crew, and they're kind of a model franchise in the MLS.
1: They dominate stuff. Like, and also the cat that just bought the Portland Trailblazers, everybody was hating Tom Dundon. Well, I don't know. Maybe he does know something about some sports teams because the one in Carolina that he owns, just won the title. Yeah. So
2: who knows, right?
1: It does not mean that one is going to lead to the other. I just haven't seen anything that he's directly messed up. Maybe I'm wrong. Maybe I'm naive. But also, I think somebody had to do what he did at the press conference.
0: I agree.
1: Somebody had to put, whether or not it was a deadline, a shot clock.
0: That was actually manipulating the market.
1: Yeah, that was saying, hey, bring your best offers because we're doing this thing.
0: Or he'll stay here, and you're throwing that. You're planting the seed. So, I haven't seen any missteps either. It's great to consider him Dr. Evil and think that he's incompetent, but can we have some evidence for that?
1: I need to see that.
2: Billy, he did something no one else is willing to do and just say, all right, I'm just going to talk about this and say it. Like, Giannis wasn't willing to do it, and obviously...
1: I know you guys love each other. You guys have been around for each other for a long time. I haven't. Here's the problem.
2: Someone's got to move on.
1: No one likes each other anymore, all right? So we're going to figure this thing out in the next month.
0: If you got something that Haslam has done with the Bucks, let us know, because I haven't seen it.
1: Because we would like to know. We would like to be up to base.
0: It's great to have a Dr. Evil. And then again, like people, they hate on Mark Adonazio calling him cheap, and all he has is like one of the best teams in ball.
2: Oh, yeah, that's all.
1: It might end up being the next commissioner.
0: Yeah. Oh, my goodness. 877-794-1973. You are in the huddle. Fox Sports Radio, Wisconsin. Yeah.
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0: I know that our streamers can't hear the bump music and the get back music. That's one of the great things about listening to the over-the-air product. You can hear those. And we pay the fees and we can play the music. Can't play it on the stream. But Armin just came back with some Spin Doctors. And I think the Spin Doctors are playing again at Summerfest perennially.
1: I was going to say,
0: the lead singer, we had him on. KB and I had him on the show. Telling us about how he had that biggest song of the 80s or whatever. This one.
1: Oh, yes, definitely.
0: Princess and Little Miss Can't Be Wrong. Yeah.
2: They're playing Thursday.
0: Yes, indeed. Spin Doctors. There was one year recently where they played two shows. Like a headliner canceled, so they played their show, and then they moved to another stage and played another set.
1: I love that. That's when you're ready to be working for the people.
2: That's what Young Gravy did that one night. Filled in. When Young Gravy
0: Yeah, that's
2: that
0: right.
2: Time.
0: Boy, yeah.
2: Young Gravy had that time when he was just super, super hot. I don't know if he still is, but man, that show was packed. I was surprised by that.
0: Yeah, I think the guy, Chris Barron, the lead singer, he's the guy that started the Catter Day on Instagram and all that stuff. He's an interesting cat. And we had an interesting conversation with him with the Spin Doctors. Talented dude, talented guys. They're kind of like come from the same mold as the Blues Traveler, but they have the two poppy hits that everybody
2: yeah,
0: knows. But
2: exactly.
0: They're also kind of like a jam band.
2: Same deal, right? Yeah. I mean, that type of jam band, like you said. And, yeah. Popular in that 80s, 90s kind of alternative space.
0: Yeah,
2: but it's
0: for
2: pretty
0: sure.
2: Good. Yeah.
0: For sure. 877-794-1973. NicolaiLaw.com talk and text line. So the Brewers win again, 2-0. Another shutout, another 10 strikeout game. They face 28 batters again. They give up two hits.
1: They're just incredible mowing down these Reds.
0: It's pretty stunning. Do the Brewers have the best ERA in baseball? They got to be close. The starters' ERA, nothing but quality starts hanging up right now.
1: They are currently first in ERA by a 200th of a point over the Yankees, above the Yankees, Braves, and Dodgers are the top four, right behind the Brewers.
0: Is that good?
1: That seems pretty solid.
0: Seems pretty good, doesn't it?
2: What they've been doing is just incredible, starters and bullpen, and they have just supreme confidence when they go out there. And I noticed, too, there's some interesting run differentials in baseball. The American League only has two teams with a positive run differential, which I thought was one of the wackiest stats I've ever seen.
1: Yeah, interleague play has been a little slanted. Look at the records.
2: Really has.
1: Oh, yeah.
2: And it's just a snapshot. Also, interleague play, I also think there's some little top-heavy stuff going on with the really good teams. But, man, that won't last that way, I don't think. But that was an interesting snapshot. But the Brewers are just a machine. And to what you said, Drew, it's like you go out there and you never expect them to give up runs.
0: And
2: whoever's in there, it's incredible.
0: Meanwhile, Luis Lara had five hits, and Andrew Fisher hit another bomb.
1: He's got 3 and 5 games there at AA. I just don't know how long you're able to hold these guys down.
0: My goodness.
1: And you know, Drew, the other couple of stats that the pitching department that the team has just dominated for the majority of the year was home runs given up. Now, they technically have the second fewest given up right behind the Yankees. But the Yankees also didn't have to play 3 games in Las Vegas. So, like, you see the numbers. They're top. They're the number one team in strikeouts as well. And if you're going to get that many from Sprout, then it's going to be difficult for anybody to touch you. I've been fascinated to see how Murph has managed Brandon Sproat throughout the year, because fans have wanted pitchforks out for him since I saw his first regular season big league start where he walked 3 guys and then gave up a grand slam. Like, wait a second, this probably can't be good. I might not be the most intelligent baseball fan, but this might not work here,
0: might not be good.
1: Especially when you're taking the position and being the main guy coming back in the Freddie Peralta deal. But he's given him incredible amounts of confidence. He's given him the kick in the butt where he said after the Houston game, listen, we can't have many more duds like that. And ever since then, he's continued to rebound. So you mentioned it when you see somebody and you can't look at him anymore. You're so sick and tired of the way that they're playing. Give him another week. They gave him another 2 starts, and it ended up working out because since that Houston game in the month of June, he's been pretty dang good in a sub-3.5 ERA. That'll play.
0: Got good stuff, man.
1: Especially when you get a couple of nights where you get 10 strikeouts like that.
0: It's like someone should do what's the wizardry of Chris Hook and Jim Henderson and the rest of the staff. And everybody says pitching lab, but that's everybody's got a pitching lab. But is it the mechanics? Is it like we've discovered that a little more finger pressure here is going to give you more spin? Is it that kind of stuff? Or is it the mental stuff of like, dude, you know, go after him. Go after guys early in the count. Don't give in to guys. Like, are they instilling the confidence? Like, the stuff is, all these guys got great stuff. That's what they scout. But there's a lot of guys with great stuff that don't do well, you know.
1: There's a lot of Manny Parras.
0: That fall behind. Yeah, exactly. That fall behind guys and end up getting clobbered. And, like, for some reason, yeah. Brewers have that mix of both.
2: And that's that special sauce.
0: The eye of the tiger and the mechanics.
2: And the special sauce is what all teams try and find. The secret formula mystifies so many, and that's the goal of many, and the Brewers have found a way to do it. And the other teams are looking at the Brewers saying, how are you doing it? And it becomes a mix of jealousy, envy, and
1: well, curiosity. But a lot of times, especially when you hear the way Kyle Harrison discussed, and you've seen the slight adjustments they've done with him, Drew, it hasn't been anything that's, you know, breaking the bank or any complete mind shakers. It's, hey, how about we throw the ball at the arm slot that your body's most natural and move it around and just do whatever you do best. It felt like for a long time, they were either going to teach you a sinker. If you had a sinker that had a lot of spin, Brewers do have a type. And that was their type for quite some time. But it also felt like if you have a good fastball, we're going to unload on fastballs and make teams hit it. Respect your best pitch and go to it every single time. That's that keep it simple, stupid that I think they're pretty exceptional at, like you just said.
0: I like that. 877-794-1973. NicolaiLaw.com. Talk and text line. Lots of hot takes to get to.
1: I'm sitting on potentially. I don't like to oversell, because I generally then will underdeliver. I'm potentially sitting on the best wake and bake story we've ever had.
2: Oh, my love goodness.
0: The tease. What a tease.
1: Potentially love the best wake and bake story we've ever
2: That's
1: had.
2: That's amazing.
1: And it's just sitting here waiting, and I'm just like a kid at Christmas holding that one gift that you know is going to be a lot better, but it's right in between the legs, because you're going to open that thing last and then immediately go play. So we're holding off. Hot takes coming your way, though, next.
0: Love that. God, now I'm fired up.
1: I can't wait.
0: All right, you are in the right place. You're among friends, 5 o'clock, clubbers. You're in the huddle, and we're about to welcome the 6.
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21: I'm Doug Russell. The NBA draft began last night.
22: With the first pick in the 2026 NBA draft, the Washington Wizards select Anise Dibansa Jr. from Brigham Young University.
21: Meanwhile, the Bucks had two selections following the Giannis trade. At number 10, they grab Arizona guard Braden Burries. Bucks GM John Horst likes Burries.
23: Versatility. I think trying to have big guards that think the game, that offensively have an impact, that can play on the defensive side of the ball, I think is really important for us. And it's really important for Taylor. I think you all have been able to see the success he's had with players that play like that.
21: And then at number 13, with Miami's pick in the Giannis trade, they get Tennessee forward Nate Amet. Suffice it to say, the Bucks will look a whole lot different next year than the one we've seen. To baseball, when the bats go silent, good teams find other ways to win. The Brewers blanking the Reds 2-0 at Great American Ballpark. Brandon Sproat, 6 innings of work, giving up one hit, striking out 10, not walking anyone. Hour 2 of the Huddle starts now. I'm Doug Russell on Fox Sports Radio, Wisconsin.
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24: 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With the guys you love.
26: 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You need me today. Let's keep touching each other. Let's make sure we feel each other. 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
0: You need 15 or 20 huddles to correlate with a number of cameras.
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2: West left slot, 3.3 wide, stick on one. Ready, be alert for blitz. If it looks like man coverage, I'll check. I'll go corner jet. You got to cut and crack. Now it's cut and crack. Red right, 18, Bob on one. Ready, cut him and crack.
3: If you look at this play, what we're trying to get is a seal here and a seal here and try to run this play in the alley.
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13: Be right all the way outside. Y, left, fake, 396 bag, D hand, D puck. Is that long enough for you?
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31: Wednesday edition of the Huddle, Fox Sports Radio Wisconsin. 5 o'clock hours in the books. Thank you, 5 o'clock clubbers. Welcome, 6 a.m. risers. You're still getting up earlier than most, I think.
32: Yes, for sure. You're still the one of the early birds getting a worm.
31: What's the most common wake-up time for civilians across the good land here? Because, you know, people work different hours. It seems like we've always been an early rising town.
32: It's an early rising town.
31: Early rising state.
32: Mm-hmm.
31: You know, not that everybody's a dairy farmer.
33: Yeah, you're
31: but
33: talking about us,
31: like
33: the blue
32: cows ain't going to get milk, though.
33: Yeah, the blue-collar folks. Yeah, I mean, like us.
31: Oh, don't get Armin going on blue-collar.
33: I mean, we are the ones in the, you know, we're up early. I mean, country.
32: I would say in early this rise, hour, early right, like I'd say like 6:15 to 6:45, I think is probably the normal time, right? Because as much as a 9 to 5 and might be what most people said, I think most people are working like 8 to 4 probably.
31: The kids going
32: here
31: to school, and there's some things that we have so backwards, but like, you know, having high school start at 7 a.m. is ridiculous.
32: Yeah, right? They should be the later ones so then they can help you with the young kids.
31: So that they can,
32: the
31: and then, so that
33: I don't know how I got up
31: more
33: for
31: sleep.
33: School. Yeah, I still don't know how I got up that early for school.
31: I just wonder, like, the average person, like, what's a normal?
33: Probably 6:30.
31: I was going to say 7.
33: Seven, maybe.
31: If you're, yeah. Depends on if you're a 9 to 5er or if you're a 8 to 4er or a 7 to 3er.
32: That's the thing. I think there's a lot more 8 to 4s. And that's the thing. I mean, once you got kids, you're up way earlier because you got to, you would like to at least get your feet on the ground and the 3 S's in before the first kid wakes up, right?
33: You got to do all 3 of them.
32: Knowing that's not going to happen.
33: Unless you shower at night, which I've been getting into more. I don't shower during the morning anymore. I shower at night. So I think that helps. But some people like to use it to wake up.
31: Yeah,
33: that's
31: for
33: a
31: sure.
33: totally different deal. So then they do all 3. I think it's an interesting question because everyone, you know, it's like when you have kids, you wake up earlier. What your work schedule is. So if you look up an average time, I don't know what it would show you, but I would think there's like a median because some people are getting up late. So what's the average? But I think 6:30 is what I'd be comfortable saying. 6:30 to 7 o'clock maybe, you know, would be very common.
32: If only there was a thing that could help us with this. Average American wake-up time is between 7:20 a.m. and 7:31. While peak morning alarms will be heavily concentrated between the 6 a.m. to 7:30 a.m., flexible work-at-home schedules have shifted most national routines and average wake times slightly later now in the morning.
33: I was going to say, is that accounting all the people now that run from the grind, right? That don't have
32: 6
33: to
32: 6:30, one of the most common windows, capturing roughly a quarter of all early risers.
31: All right.
33: Does that count the snooze button?
31: That's right.
32: That according to Edison Research, not just Grok.
31: Hot take hump day is upon us. 877-794-1973. NicolaiLaw.com talk and text line. Let's get this going. Let's get it going, shall we? Hot take, and I got to say it again.
32: Come on, let's hear it.
31: The fact that we have to wait until July 6th to officially announce this trade and for everybody to talk about it, and the fact that John Horst is addressing a pick that he can't really tell you how we got this pick, but we got this pick and we got this kid from Tennessee that we really like, and it was great for us to get another lottery and another bite at the... It's folly. It's stupid. Someone explain to me why this makes sense and what universe it makes sense that the commissioner would say with the 13th pick, the Miami Heat select... when everybody knows it's a Bucks player, like, what are we doing?
32: And all we can do is put the small little reported trade. No, it's consummated. It's done. Hey, Drew.
31: What are we doing?
32: For one of the most.
31: Why can't we push this paperwork through and, like, why do we have this?
32: They've tried to say it's something because deadline. Of how contracts are structured in the CBA or how. Well, you've now had this archaic system for 40 years and you've had probably 10 CBAs. At one point, somebody should talk about, hey, why don't we switch that up in how our league year transitions and finishes so we don't have to worry about this. For one of the most forward-thinking leagues, if not the most progressive league out of the four North American sports, it is stunning that they still do one of the dumbest things of all time. I heard one national insider a year ago trying to clap back at this criticism and said, well, so you're supposed to just upend the entire economics and business strategy of the league for a television show? Yeah. Yeah, it's a television show. But it's clunky, awkward, and it is... What is last night is just a big three-hour promotion for the league.
33: That is the
32: So if it's yes. a promotion for the league, how about you make it clear and obvious what and who you are promoting and who you are promoting them for? That, I'm with you, Drew. That's not... The easiest fix it should be of all time.
33: You know, you talked about, do you upset the business strategy? Yes, that's the business strategy.
32: Yeah, the business strategy is to get more eyes on the guy yes. of where they're actually going to play.
33: Exactly. Informing potential new customers about your product is the business strategy. Getting them comfortable with it is the business strategy. Otherwise, I have to, and thankfully ESPN correctly explains it to most people. This is the Bucks pick. Remember, the Bucks are picking. And I did appreciate Amen saying I was on the phone with the Milwaukee.
32: I was with the Milwaukee staff.
33: Yeah, I was with the Milwaukee staff on the phone. It's like it is sort of just silly now to look at that one. So I'm with you guys. That is the biggest, not hot take. That's not even a hot take. That's a regular good take. Here's a hot take for you guys, and hot take Humpte. In the fallout of the Giannis trade, the last 24 hours, 31 hours. Everyone's been kind of looking for a villain, I believe, around these parts. And I didn't hear much here from our listeners, but it was a lot of Giannis is the villain. We're angry at Giannis. And I guess my hot take is I don't really think there are any villains in this scenario. I really don't. I think things happen the way they were supposed to. We could be upset at Giannis for, going back technically on what he once would say about I'm never leaving and things like that. But obviously circumstances changed. Mm-hmm. They were what they were. He's changed over the years, as anybody would, when they reach that stature of life, success, those type of things, and money, obviously. So I would say that while we're looking for a villain, let's look for gratitude and just say we're thankful we got what we did. It was a great run. It was 13 years, which is more than what you get from most stars historically in one place. He wasn't meant to be our Dirk in one place, but... Unfortunately, this is the way it happened, and it was still a very good ride. So I would say there were no villains in the Giannis scenario.
31: There you go. Great piece really? By Jim Ozarski at JS Online today about the dissolution, the dissolving of the friendship and the culture, and basically there was no flashpoint. It just this thing slowly bled out after the last 3 years. The headline is how the Giannis Antetokounmpo era in Milwaukee came to a bitter end.
33: If you grow apart from a friend... In high school, you graduate, you say, we're friends forever, man. And unfortunately, not everyone becomes friends forever. And is that someone's fault or not?
31: Jimmy leads with March 21st in Phoenix. Giannis was all smiles in the visiting locker room of the Suns Arena. Memories of the Game 5 of the 2021 NBA Finals. Course through him like intravenous fluids he needed the night that night 4 years earlier. When a senior team official wanted to interview, his mood immediately shifted. Antetokounmpo derisively referenced aloud without prompt a comment by Bucks co-owner Wes Edens a day earlier saying the franchise legend would either sign a contract extension or be traded. Antetokounmpo felt it cornered him. Let's see if they have the balls to trade me, he said defiantly. He quickly looked down. They're going to trade me, he added far more quietly. 3 months later, the Bucks did exactly that.
33: Mm. That was really enlightening stuff by Jimmy O, and it sure seemed like that there was that point where it just was, the relationship was fizzling out and ending. And there were flashpoints like that where Giannis had taken things one way and he felt that way and they wanted to
31: play. Jimmy pointing out in the modern NBA, Dirk Nowitzki is the league's last all-time top 75 player to retire in 2019 with the team that drafted him.
33: Very rare.
31: Very rare. I saw that Ryan Braun was asked about that too, about being able to play for one team, because he was almost traded a time or two during his time with the Brewers.
32: Yeah, you almost forget that. And you forget the other guys that were almost traded. Kobe Bryant was very famously on the trade block for quite some time, and it didn't happen. I think two things can be true at the same time. You can be disappointed and angle more of your frustration at one side or the other, whether that's the Bucks or at the Giannis camp. And I say the camp because I don't necessarily just believe it was Giannis particularly, because as he referenced accurately, he may have never said some of those words. When the people that you hire to work for you and build out your business strategy and your career portfolio, you are speaking through other people's words.
33: Yes.
32: So, like, I don't... There can be immense gratitude, Armin, and love and appreciation and no hard feelings. But at what divorce does somebody sit around at the bar afterwards after you finished up all the paperwork and say, yeah, but she was really a great person? You do that 5 or 6 years down the road. Like, I don't know that it's wrong for anybody to be feeling something the day after. Like, and I appreciate it. I think there is a lot of folks, and rightfully so. Again, you can be frustrated and angry at the way it ended and still say Giannis is your favorite athlete of all time. That's part of the reason why you are more frustrated that it happens towards the end and how it would happen towards the end of time.
33: Yeah, I mean, loving sports and loving athletes from fans is an emotional process. So therefore, feelings are going to always be involved. I understand it. I just think when we remove ourselves from it after a while and look at it, it's just like these things, they happen. And while we're going to be frustrated, over time, we're going to look at it and say it weren't.
31: Jimmy O goes on to like the flashpoints. Budenholzer fired in May of 2023.
32: Yeah, it needed to happen.
31: 2 years after the title, they've been fizzling and the players were bristling at his, you know, his kind of stern ways and, you know, that. They felt like, you know, he wasn't the right coach for the moment, and they were mad and said that, you know, the franchise player wasn't thrilled with the hesitation that it took a week after the season to fire Budenholzer. He wanted him fired, basically, and then he was getting ready to sign that extension.
32: Yeah.
31: So Adrian Griffin gets hired in June 2023.
32: Because we like the idea of having a former player coach, if I'm not mistaken.
31: The rumor was that Giannis was heavily involved.
33: Mm-hmm. Yeah.
31: So, but he met, so did Chris, so did Drew. So he had a voice. And he signed his first max, but it was part of the discussion. And then that didn't work out. Then Drew Holiday traded. Damian Lillard acquired. That was, again, a move designed to get Giannis to sign the extension. He was have a chance to win. It was a big bet. Didn't really work out.
33: No, but they took a swing.
31: Adding another top 75 player. Yeah, you can't fault him. I'll never fault him for doing that.
33: Never.
32: No, especially when there was more conversation that, hey, I'm going to be that. There was a lot of rumblings and reporting that Giannis still was really, really enamored with playing with Dame, was desperate to be playing with Dame, really, really wanted to play with Dame. Never said that he didn't want to play with Drew Holiday, just really, really wanted to play with Damian Lillard. Sometimes there's going to be somebody's going to have to go if you're going to get something like that.
31: Yeah. Giannis was, he wanted Griffin, but then realized quickly, like everybody did, that it wasn't going to work.
32: Yeah, he said it as openly as he could. He was like, we need to have a game plan. We do need to have game plans. And you can tell quickly that one wasn't going to work
31: out. Part of the thing with Bud was Giannis wanted to guard Jimmy Butler when he was chewing up Drew Holiday. You know,
33: Giannis wanted to take active, in his mind, what he thought were active, pro actions to winning. And if those weren't happening with what he deemed to be the coaching staff around him, his instinct was, we have to make a change because I need to have this. And I think it was his desperation to make those moves, to push harder, to dig deeper, that some you can say sometimes are, it's counterintuitive, and sometimes it's not. But yes, if there was a decision he wanted to make and he felt like he could wield that power, he was starting to be able to do it because it was his instinct and his drive and desire to win games after that first championship, to keep winning championships. That you could say it was a double-edged sword in that regard. You know, it's good to have that competitive spirit. It also might make you do things you maybe shouldn't be doing in an organization. And that can be debated as well.
31: Then the hiring of Doc, you know, more troubles. Doc's first full season wasn't successful. Just an erosion. Middleton trade.
32: That's definitely going to be one of those points, too, at the end of it,
31: that
32: right?
31: That stung Giannis, right? That was his boy. That stung him.
32: Although, sadly, kind of needed to happen.
31: Needed to happen.
32: Where they were at financially. But if it would have happened earlier, you would have maybe gotten something better than Kyle Kuzma.
31: Yep. The Lillard injury, and then that last offseason. So, yeah, Giannis had checked

0: 23-26.
1: Man, there were some nights I was excited about Don. There were some nights I was like, boy, this guy can be a piece. Well, this guy can be good.
2: Then you go back and the bones of it, like where'd the Bucks go wrong? Well, Serge Ibaka, Dante DiVincenzo, that didn't work out. Serge didn't contribute.
0: No, definitely didn't contribute. And
2: Jay Crowder for five second-rounders.
0: 5 seconds is the toughest one.
2: Yeah. That one didn't help.
0: Because he wasn't even in the rotation once you got to playoff time. And, I mean, the other part of this is, like, the injuries also didn't help. And when I understand why more frustrations would mount from Giannis being injured and not on the floor, because that's nobody wants to be out there more than him, and that will allow everything to frustrate you when the thing that you love the most you simply just can't contribute or help with. Like that's one of the toughest things to be able to deal with.
2: Yeah. Who changed? Giannis? Did the Bucks change? Did the Giannis change? Did both change?
0: Both changed.
1: That's what I think is fair. And when you talk about the Bucks, that's a more of a abstract construct because it's multiple people in the organization. Giannis is one singular. Of course he changed a little bit. I mean, or to whatever extent you want to say. But who wouldn't? I don't think that's crazy to say that. I also think that him wielding more power in the organization is pretty normal for someone that reached the stature he had. I don't know many great players that didn't do that. Now, maybe some by choice leaned back on it more than leaned in, but that seems to be, to me, and that's why I said it earlier, a natural course of events. And that's just the way humanity the pathology of humans seems to go.
2: Pathology of humans.
1: You know what I mean? It seems to be that, you want to say like you'll never change, and we all change, much less coming into fame, money, success like that. We all change from 19 to 31, from 18 to 31. So it's a complicated thing, and obviously it's been an emotional thing for a lot of us as Bucks fans. But it's something, I think we have to expect a little bit, is that, yes, he will change a little bit. He had changed a little bit, and that's just the way it went.
2: Keep him coming. Hot takes, 877-794-1973. We can go through the bones. Let's just approach it from the gratitude. Better to have had Giannis for 13 years than to have not had Giannis.
0: Hey, it's better to have loved than not have loved at all.
2: All good things come to an end, and this came to an end.
0: Dude, you got to watch. You hit it on the head. You got to watch some of the best basketball of all time. Got to enjoy a title in Milwaukee for the only time in a large portion of our lifetimes. Some folks were lucky enough to see the 71 one, but it hits differently. And he will forever be in this town, whether physically or not, emotionally. Yeah. And with the memories, sure. It always will be.
2: For sure.
0: That'll always still be the house that he built.
2: It's halftime of the week. We've reached halftime of the program. Scott Dolphin, Country Station down the hall, FM 106, going to join us next, our halftime correspondent, get his thoughts about the draft, about the Brewers, and about everything else. It's The Huddle, Fox Sports Radio, Wisconsin. No matter what
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0: 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It's halftime of the week, halftime of the huddle. We welcome Scott Dolphin from the country station down the hall, FM 106.1. Hello, Dolph.
1: Howdy, boys. What's happening?
0: All right, so NBA draft, Bucks get their picks. It was moved briskly, and early on, well, there was a run on freshmen. Eight of the first nine players had completed their freshman college seasons. And what was it? Half the guys in the draft were, more than half, were Big Ten and Big 12.
2: Oh, that fits. That works. That's where the best ball is.
0: Big run on Michigan men, too.
1: Yeah, as we expected from the national champs. But the kid the Bucks got, who Michigan took down in the Final Four, by the way, Arizona, Braden Burries is a man. 6'4", 215. He was the first thing you noticed when you watched those Arizona Wildcats this past season.
2: And just it seemed like he did everything right, Dolph. That's what I like. It seemed like he just was able to make the right play. It didn't seem like he stretched or tried to do too much. And the interesting thing is both Amen and Burries both got knocked out by the Wolverines, right? I think Tennessee lost to Michigan, too. So they both had the final foe before they entered the league.
1: I'm intrigued by Amen. Obviously, he's going to have to get in the weight room a little bit, you know, before he's a
2: we got to get him some protein shakes.
1: Big time.
2: We got to get him some protein shakes.
1: Was he 19?
2: Yeah, and I mean, I still, and maybe this is just one nerdy little competitive thing in me. You mentioned all of those guys. Was it 8 of 9 freshmen?
0: Yeah, I think so.
2: Okay, so apparently NBA money still better than NIL money.
1: Yeah.
2: We can confirm NBA money still better than NIL money. It will still always be that. But he had NIL money. And he knew that he was going to be a lottery pick and still came back and played the last, 2 months on that ankle injury last year. They definitely didn't have to do that. Could have easily shut that down.
1: And NBA money is ridiculous, especially when you get it at that level. Now, it's not right at the start, though, is it?
3: It's getting better. It's pretty good, though, now. If you're slotted in the first round, depending where you are, it's a lot different than it was 15 years ago.
1: It's better if you're, a scrub in your eighth or ninth year in the league and you're down there at the end of the bench, you're probably still drawing more than most rookies are getting.
2: Still making some pretty solid cash.
3: Oh, yeah.
2: The pick by pick, this was from Yahoo. Year one salary for Braden Burries will be $6.6 million.
1: That's solid.
2: Total contract worth just over 30. Amen will be at 5.6. So Braden's got to pick up the first check.
1: What puts that into perspective when you put that up against baseball or football? Now, of course, signing bonuses can be big, too, in baseball and football. But, boy, 6.6 is pretty damn good money. You can live on that in Milwaukee. Maybe even on the east side.
2: Stash a decent amount of that away, yeah.
3: Yeah. Well, there's taxes. But you can do it. Yeah, you can do it.
1: Can you get a nice, maybe a one-bed, one-bath on one of those towers on Prospect?
3: Oh, I think
1: for that
3: you
1: kind
3: could.
1: Of money.
3: I think you could. Yeah, I think you could make it work. This isn't Manhattan.
2: But you might as well get a 2 or a 3 because you don't necessarily know who's going to come in, hang out. Good you point. Might as well have another good spot just for your gaming.
1: Maybe live in Drew's neighborhood.
2: Yeah, that's where I would be talking.
0: Pookie and Ray Ray got to have a room to.
2: Got to have a spot to hang out. Got to have a different location. You don't want to do it all in your room.
0: That's right. Oh my goodness. So the draft is day one of the draft again. Like it's hot take hump day, and it is travesty that we can't announce this trade and that the Heat had to make the pick and we know he's going to the Bucks.
1: I know.
0: And John Horst can't talk about the biggest trade in 50 years in the state of Wisconsin.
1: Pleading the fifth last night.
0: That's ridiculous. Like, change that, right? Also ridiculous is the fact that they spun off the second round into its own night, which
1: Pretty rough. Yeah, that's pretty rough.
0: It's like the Bucks don't have a pick, but even if they did, is that must-see TV?
1: Well, this ridiculous thing of everybody knows who the Heat were going to take at 13 and it's going to go to Milwaukee. And they've been doing this since, the Bucks took Dirk way back when, right?
0: Oh, yeah.
2: Yeah, no doubt.
0: The trailer, all that.
2: Well, and then, I mean, it just, they're all so different. In the NFL, Roger Goodell goes up and announces the trade.
1: Yes!
2: tells you who is getting traded and who he's going to.
1: Do that, NBA.
2: It should be easier, and I get it, wherever the CBA lines up and how it would, you can make an exception for the television spectacle that you're trying to make it. The two-night thing, I guess the toothpaste is out of the tube, but I thought it was just let's celebrate Bronny when he was going to be the 56th overall pick or whatever it was. Then we all watched how bad it was. Maybe we didn't all watch. I definitely shouldn't have watched as much of it as I did. This was in a broom closet in Bristol, Connecticut. I don't know where it's going to be tonight, but it was one of the more awkward situations and awkward viewings of all time. They're definitely going to draw a horrendous number here tonight compared to you know, the NFL second night.
1: They could just do a scroller at the bottom of the screen. I'm sure that's what, is that what MLB does with their draft once they get down to the lower rounds?
3: Probably.
0: Pretty much. They still read the names out, I think, and you... It didn't used to be. There's only 20 rounds now.
2: They've bumped up how cool the MLB draft is in the last couple of years. They've tried to. Because now it's around All-Star. If I'm not mistaken, it's the weekend of the All-Star game instead of like this weekend where it usually was.
1: There's only 20 rounds?
3: That's the other part. There's not as many rounds as there used to be.
1: What was Mike Piazza? What round was
0: 50 something.
3: There used to be like 60 rounds in the draft.
0: Well, they used to go until everybody passed. Like you could have picked 70 players if you wanted to. And a lot of times it's like you pick the general manager's nephew and nepotism picks.
3: Yeah, exactly.
1: Or Tommy Lasorda's godson.
3: Haven Fielder.
0: Yeah, there you go.
3: Jaden, I'm sorry.
0: Jaden Haven. Well, those guys are playing.
3: Right,
2: end up playing, and that's why you end up having guys that are unsigned, you know.
0: Yeah, undrafted, unsigned, undrafted rookies. So it's kind of interesting. But yeah, the Bucks are better, and you know, top to bottom, their roster, even without Giannis, is better than it was.
1: It's going to be interesting to see that starting five. Now, what happens to Ryan Rollins, by the way, now that you bring in the stud point guard?
2: Well, I still think Ryan Rollins is going to be here. And we touched on this a little earlier. Like, I heard some people being like, well, I don't know how this all fits together. Like, these guys aren't going to fit together.
0: KPJ's got a player option he could exercise.
2: I would assume he's going to go and try to make some money somewhere else. He's making $3.5 million, I think, on the player option. I think maybe he could get something more in the guaranteed market. Rollins is going to be restricted next year, but I would anticipate that he's on the team at worst until February. Just like I think with Hero and company as well, it makes sense for you to start the year with them. And then I think you build up some more capital and maybe some more trade value and flip somebody at the deadline.
1: That'd be cool to see. I mean, you know, my brain is saying, oh, he's probably not going to be here, but it would be cool to see Tyler Hero play here.
0: I like Usman Jang.
2: Mm-hmm.
1: Yeah.
2: I think he'll definitely be there.
0: Khalil Ware and Jericho Sims. Like, you're pretty athletic. They're better than they were, I think. And
1: good point.
0: And we were saying earlier, Dolph, that as bad as the Bucks were last year, they won 39 games with a coach who had checked out and was playing golf instead of having shoot-arounds.
1: Yeah.
0: And then with Taylor Jenkins, you give him some talent, they could be on the fringe of a 500-ish playoff team. Most people are picking them to win 25 games. They're going to be better than that. Mm-hmm. And I hate to sound, because I'm echoing Skip Bayless.
2: Sure. But
0: who said the Bucks are going to be better than people think?
2: The funniest thing is you're coming out on the hot take saying that they could match the record they had a year ago, where they had 36 games of Giannis and they were 500 in those games, if not a little bit worse.
1: They were under 500 with Giannis, right? 17 and 19 or something like that.
2: Yeah, that sounds exactly right. Yep.
0: Yeah.
2: Tom Thibodeau teams have shown it for a long time. You play hard every single night, you're going to win about half your games because that's one of the toughest things to do in the NBA.
0: Where do you think... Dolph, this is part of the fan rationalization, though. So now it's like, okay, well, Giannis is no longer here, and, well, he was a jerk at the end anyway. And, like, he became too big, and he was, you know, come on.
1: That's that classic sports fan makeup, Drew, don't you think? I mean,
0: yes.
1: I have friends that are Bears fans that'll say, he's my guy, and they'll say, well, you know, the time was right. His stats were down this year.
0: Risky?
1: I love you. I hate him.
0: Get rid of him.
1: The king is dead. Long live the king.
0: Yeah. That's where we're at with Giannis. There's a lot of people saying he was a jerk and, you know, he was part of the problem. Well, he was part. Everybody was part of the problem.
2: This is big boy sports.
1: This happens.
0: But this parting of the ways again. And Jim Ozarski's got the story about just the slow bleed over the last few years of going from the title to, and again, an aging roster. Whose fault is that? That they kept trying to run it back with an aging roster.
1: Well, you have several years in a row. One more time.
0: And then they traded his best buddy, Chris Middleton, and that drove a wedge. And it's like, that showed him that it's a business. And like, what?
3: It was also the reality of the situation. There was going to be a slow decline of the veterans he played with, grew up with, and loved.
0: Of course.
3: And had this nature with as his brothers of his championship brothers. That was just not going to last forever.
0: Like, how did Rodgers like it when they traded, like, Devontae?
3: It was hard for him. It's like, these are the guys that I forged with in battles through fire, and like, they'll be. These are the ones that had the DNA to win with me forever. And when that time was starting to pass, it's just hard. It's an emotional thing. And it's hard for
0: anyone. If coaches have a shelf life, doesn't it stand a reason that star players do? Because of the cycle and the circle of life?
3: They often do.
0: We saw Brett Favre dressing in the coach's locker room because he was their age. He was like hanging out with those instead of the young kids.
3: All those Jet stories that came out after he left. And it would look like it was... like he had separated himself from the team and he lost his connection. It's just a tale as old as time. That's why, and we talked about earlier, like, is there a villain? I I hear so much anger sometimes. I think people are, get emotional and they get angry. They want to lash out, but sometimes it's just the way these
0: and
3: things go.
0: When teams don't achieve success, oftentimes the fingers get pointed at the best player.
3: Right.
2: Well, and a lot of times the best players wield a little bit more control, a little bit more power in it. Yeah. I just, the one of the most difficult things is that the best team maybe that they've, the best team that they had, the one that they won the most with, maybe the worst thing was that they tried to keep it together a little bit too long.
1: Yeah, like Drew said, they tried running it back, and that happened a few different seasons. You know, I look back to the Drew Holiday trade. I know he didn't have his best year that last year he was here, but after that happened, I'm like, oh, man, you know, they're breaking up the band. It's, you know, the team that won it all in 2021. But that's the new NBA. As you mentioned yesterday, Drew, there's one guy left from that championship series.
0: Yeah. On both teams, there's that's one Devin guy Booker. Left, and 5 years later, there's one guy left well, with the original team.
2: And you'll be able to do that that roster construction with teams that start winning again, right? The Warriors win the year right after them. Next year, very cleanly, when we do this one, it might be Steph Curry's the only guy that's still on that team, right? I think right now it'd be him and Draymond. And won it against the Celtics. And don't look now, the Celtics are a whole lot different than they were when they won the title because two massive pieces, Drew Holiday and Porzingis, immediately had to go. Like, you have to recycle your team so much more with this cap, and it quickly caught up to teams like the Bucks who just tried to be able to spend and spend and spend.
1: Especially if you have a superstar like most of those teams do.
2: Yes.
1: Nuts.
2: Another one where, like, you're not going to win it if you don't have one. But we also need to find, like, one guy that's playing like a superstar that we're paying $4 million.
3: Yeah.
2: Right? We are all now trying. Everyone wants to find their SGA, but everyone really wants to find their AJ Mitchell, the guy that they paid, that OKC paid $5 million a year, and he was filling up 20 a night in the playoffs.
1: Yeah. You know, the Celtics have, you know, two horses right now, but they also have a lot of pieces. Look at the Knicks. I don't think anybody had them penciled in to win it all and maybe not even, you know, make it deep into the playoffs, but Jalen Brunson was not the guy you were going to, you know, saddle up and ride right through the playoffs when he was in Dallas.
3: Which kind of made their story more intriguing and endearing to a lot of people, that they were kind of an underdog.
1: I don't know about endearing. It is New York.
3: That's the one thing, right? Obviously,
0: yeah.
3: New York. But as New York teams go, they seem to be more, I don't want to say lovable.
0: They were likable, but we're not sick likeable. Of them yet.
1: Are you talking about the Yankees too? When it comes to lovable?
3: Oh, sure, yeah. The Yankees. Everyone, you know, because they're always that plucky underdog team.
0: Because you like rooting for U.S. Steel.
3: When was the last time they were 96? Maybe that they were like the plucky, like good feel good story.
1: Yeah, I think probably
0: when
1: that
0: they
1: team
0: emerged with that group of guys that came up together and
1: Jeter and Andy Pettit.
0: Tino Martinez.
1: Jorge Posada.
0: Jorge Posada. Yeah. Paul O'Neill was in the mix.
3: It's just funny how that seems to work. But even when we look at the teams that do win, well, I talk about baseball, like the Dodgers have been saddled with that moniker of having the money, but they grow a lot of guys themselves. They have their development as well. You still have to have a full team to win championships, you know, in a lot of ways.
0: And that's what we're seeing.
3: Yeah.
0: Like, look at the Knicks this year. A bunch of contributing role players. And, you know, if they run it back, though, is that good enough? With Cleveland on the rise, with Boston, you know, retooling.
2: I don't think Cleveland's rising anything. They still they got Harden one more year older.
0: Tougher
2: situation there. More game sevens that he might have to play. I think Boston's the one that everybody thought was still going to roll into this year as the unquestioned favorite. Now you got to wonder how much of it they got to blow up, because I can't imagine Jaylen Brown wants to be on that team in 2 weeks.
1: Yeah, it's going to be tough.
2: I don't think he's going to want to be on that team in 2 weeks after what they just went through.
3: They got a lot of work to do.
2: All of a sudden, you will look up, and the Knicks will be the unquestioned favorite, I think, in the East. Unless, you know what, maybe there's a rabbit out of the hat. Maybe Norman Powell does stay with Miami, and a couple of guys take the minimum, and all of a sudden, the Heat are the
0: What about the Pacers favorites. Coming back strong?
2: Armin, what do you think?
3: I don't know. The odds weren't terrible for them, I saw, for futures, but
2: I mean, they got Zubat.
3: They do have him.
2: They traded a decent amount for him.
3: And, you know, Halliburton's coming back in theory, but, I mean, the shingles seem to mess him up for a long time.
2: I think Tyrese Haliburger will be ready.
0: He'll be ready.
3: All right, well, we'll see. The Pacers were obviously the story 2 years ago. Turned out to be one of the worst teams in basketball last year. So whether or not that was a flash in the pan and they're not going to be able to sustain success, or they're going to be right back on the horse again driving into the playoffs, will remain to be seen. But last year was hard to convince me of that. Now, obviously, they weren't the full Pacers that they were 2 years ago, but I don't know.
1: What about the Pistons? We keep hearing rumors that they're talking about making a big play.
3: That's another team. I mean, they were the best team in the East, record-wise. were close to making some, you know, to, they did win a series, right? They came back to win a series.
1: The rumor was they'd like to add Tyler Hero. Don't know if it's going to happen, but.
3: A lot of teams in that mix in the East that are kind of desperate to find that missing piece, so to speak.
2: But Orlando last year, right around this time, was everybody's hot pick to click because they went and traded for Desmond Bain. And then all of a sudden, they were this 5 or 6 seed.
1: And you know, that was one of the rumors we heard with the Bucks is would they go sniffing around, you know, Banchero down there, but it didn't happen.
2: Now, if that would have been the move, you would have had a very excited Billy Schmidt over on this side.
1: I'm with you.
2: Very excited Billy Schmidt on the side of the table with Paolo Banchero.
3: Billy loves Paolo.
2: My goodness.
0: So, question is, who's the Bucks next all-star, or should I say superstar?
2: Braden Burries. Come on now. Let's go,
3: baby.
0: That's him?
2: Yes. Yes. Yes.
0: Tyler Hero going to average 28 a game and make an all-star team?
3: He might.
0: Who's the Bucks' next all-star? Because I'm old enough to remember when they went like 15 years without an all-star. It was disgusting.
1: What about one of those guys you mentioned early in our conversation that came out of nowhere last year? And because they had to play out of necessity and they were lighting it up. I mean, you saw some of the talent out there.
2: Yeah, maybe.
0: Yeah, there were nights when Giannis didn't play that they showed some flashes, despite Doc.
2: They were a lot more entertaining. Yeah, 100%.
1: There's always been guys like that in Bucks history. You think of going back to Michael Redd. You know, was he a second-round pick?
2: Drew, I definitely should have a better answer for you. I got to dig in on who's going to be their next all-star. I'm just still wondering where we're going to watch him.
3: That's a good question, Billy.
0: No one's talking about that. They did a thing. Like the mayor held a press conference about Giannis leaving, and they were the MMAC, the Chamber of Commerce, whatever. Yeah. They're talking about how, you know, thanks Giannis, but will this impact business? Because will they travel as much to see the Bucks and stay in hotels and stuff? But then, you know,
2: are we watching them on TV?
0: Where's the TV money coming from? Where are they going to be?
1: You can get a cheap ticket at Fiserv.
0: Channel 1824.
1: Hey, by the way, speaking of Milwaukee, very cool gesture last night. Home Bridge, Mitchell Park Domes, 15 downtown high-rises all lit up in Bucks green.
0: It was cool.
1: In honor of Giannis and the mayor, Bobby, of course.
0: Yeah, and Bobby, of course. Awesome. Yeah, that's excellent. Dolph, thanks for popping in.
1: All right, fellas.
0: Appreciate it. We made it through halftime of the show and of the week for us. You're in the huddle, Fox Sports Radio, Wisconsin.
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0: 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Billy, who do you got for Who's Hot?
2: Easy one on Who's Hot. Yesterday, two hits, Bryce Terang and Brandon Sproat was dominant. 80 pitches, 10 Ks, six innings, one hit. The lone base runner on that one hit that sprinkles in the sixth inning. Jake Bauer's credited with a triple as he drives in one. Andrew Vaughn gets a sac fly for a little insurance. Who's not? The entire Reds lineup as... they had two hits yesterday, and it was a beautiful thing to watch at Great American Small Park. But also in the not category, earlier in the day, guys, Shane Bieber, noted, very, very decorated starting pitcher, made his debut on the season because he's been nursing himself back from an arm injury. Well, his debut did not necessarily go as planned for the Toronto Blue Jays. He went 3 2/3, gave up 9 hits, 4 earnings. Okay, I mean, that's not that terrible, 75 pitches. It's all about the process. And Drew, in that fourth inning, he gave up not one, not two, but three consecutive solo shots.
1: Hey, now.
2: That led to those four runs, three bombs all in a row. They quickly took Bieber out, and his day was done on his debut of the 2026 season for Shane Bieber. Also in the hot category, how about 12 runs put up on 14 hits for the Kansas City Royals? They have not found themselves into that spot much all year long. Yankees win yesterday as well, and Jazz Chisholm goes yard. He was 2 for 4. He's got 12 bombs on the year, even though Tom Hamilton didn't necessarily know why he was on the Tonight Show. Jazz Chisholm has been putting up some power there in that bat, and the Philadelphia Phillies continue their winning ways. They come back on the Nationals 14-9 last night. Also hot was Dusty May. Now, I don't know what you guys thought of his reactions yesterday to after they selected a Michigan man for the Dallas Mavericks there at 9. When Mara and Yaxel Lindeborg both got drafted, he gave the fired up, like, I'm excited, but also son of a gun, could they have not gone to the East? It seemed like they went to two immediate adversaries of the Dallas Mavericks, especially when Mara goes to the Thunder. He had the big reaction of, I'm really glad he got picked in the lottery. That's awesome. Really? We're going to have to play against them five times? And there was that moment where Dusty's like, well, son of a gun, I thought I was not going to have to deal with a 7'3" guy that can defend, and now I'm going to have to see him quite some time. That was an interesting conundrum as they put him in that little line of college coaches.
3: Yeah, he was like in the, I don't know what you call that gallery. Like,
2: well, what it
3: dance.
2: Looked like to me was the guys that go to prom, and the girls were all taking pictures,
3: oh, like,
2: right?
3: Like the guys in the
2: wall.
3: The
2: dudes are just sitting there waiting to finally get into the limo, get away, not have to deal with this. And then there was Dusty May, who is the freshman in college coming back to hang out with the guys for prom, because they're all looking at him saying, like, well, we're not going to see you much anymore. All right, see you, Dusty.
3: Once upon a time when people shopped in actual brick and mortar in person, that back in the day you go to the mall and all the dads were like, all the husbands were sitting around in the waiting room talking together because their wives were, right, shopping. Yeah. And I thought that was funny. Also, taking Merez Johnson, it's like, you know, Dusty May had to pick his favorite Michigan. Like, and it's like, okay, you just revealed, you just told on yourself who your favorite guy was. Everyone was joking about that one, too. So I thought that was entertaining last night.
0: That was pretty good. Did we talk about the Portland coach yesterday? About the Blazers hiring a coach?
2: No, we did not talk, Mike, about much about Mike Anori getting the job there.
0: On a one-year deal?
2: In Portland.
3: Of course it was a one-year deal. Save your money,
2: come
3: man.
2: Come on, let's get some action.
0: One-year deal.
2: And Nori's been a...
0: one guaranteed year.
2: Kind of a coveted guy.
0: Wow. And then, yeah.
3: I get you, being a head coach in the NBA, the jobs don't come around that often.
0: Splitter, so. What did Splitter get? Like a 4 or 5 year deal?
3: With the Bulls.
2: That sounds right.
3: Standard deal. Right?
2: Well, it's very.
0: Two team options and a 1 year deal.
2: And now that's two coaches this year who have gotten 1 year deals as new head coaches, first time head coaches, because I believe it's Kurt Suzuki, who's the manager of the Angels.
0: Yeah.
2: He's on a 1 year deal. They're like, wow. Artie Moreno said, I'm not spending any extra money. I got to pay Trout.
0: And Mike Anori has a sliding scale based on success and incentives. So you get more if you win more. Is this the future? Could it
2: maybe
0: be?
2: You could get a different job, too. Yep.
0: You're rolling in the huddle. 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
1: I'm Doug Russell. 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
1: Miami selecting for Milwaukee is part of the Giannis trade that hadn't been finalized quite yet in time for the draft.
2: Bucks suddenly one of the youngest teams in all of basketball. To baseball, the Brewers' bats have been relatively quiet in Cincinnati this week, still.
3: Bauer's a high chopper. It's a fair ball headed towards the corner. Vaughn is on the move. Vaughn will be sent around third. The ball gets away. Bauer's heads for third base. The Brewers take a 1-0 lead on the triple by Jake Bauer's.
2: That was enough. The final score last night, 2-0. The Brewers blank the Reds. The final hour of the huddle starts now. I'm Doug Russell on Fox Sports Radio, Wisconsin.
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17: 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Be alert for blitz. If it looks like man covered, I'll check. I'll go 210. You got to cut and crack. Now it's cut and crack. Red right 18, Bob on one. Ready? Cut him and crack.
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18: I want you to be proud of your profession. 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
0: Is a Wednesday in the good land? You're in the huddle, Fox Sports Radio Wisconsin. Drew, Billy, and Armin bringing it to you. Thank you, Hunter Baumgart, for that intro. And because the Brewers won and Hunter is our go-to guy, and
1: yes,
0: he hosts the baseball pregame show and Milwaukee's baseball tonight, which will happen tomorrow on an off day for the Milwaukee Brewers as they get ready to face the Reds, having won a series and going for a sweep today. But last night was all about Brandon Sproat. Let's go to Hunter Baumgart's recap brought to us by Import Minded. Take it away, Hunter.
35: Thanks, guys. The Brewers get a 2-0 win over the Cincinnati Reds last night. They win another series in Cincinnati. This team has not lost a series at Great American Ballpark since May of 2022, and this is also the ninth consecutive series they've won overall against the Reds. They have been dominant against Cincinnati, and Brandon Sproat, speaking of dominant, that he was. Six innings, one hit, no earned runs, 10 strikeouts. And if that line sounds familiar, well, it's the exact same line that Brandon Woodruff had the night before. Both guys took a no-hitter into the sixth inning. Just absolutely incredible pitching. Five consecutive quality starts by Brewers starters. Man, they are rolling as a pitching staff. Bullpen held serve. Defense was great. How about Joey with a great defensive play in the ninth? And the Brewers get the win. Brewers manager Pat Murphy said after the game that Brandon Sproat's calf tightened up a little bit in the fifth inning, but they let him go back out there for the sixth, but did not want to push it after that. And they didn't need to. Ashby, Uribe, McGill, bing, bang, boom. And the Milwaukee Brewers get a 2-0 win. I'll have you for the baseball pregame show coming up tonight at 5 o'clock on Fox Sports 920 in Milwaukee and our social channels to get you ready as the Brewers go for the sweep. Shane Drouin on the mound for the crew and then an off day tomorrow before the Cubs come to town. And they are coming to Milwaukee to face the most likely on Friday. This report brought to you by Import Minded, your trusted choice for exceptional vehicle care on South 27th, just north of 894. Back to you guys.
0: Thank you, Hunter Baumgart.
36: Bing, bang, bing, boom. Bang, let's
0: boom,
36: go.
0: Bang,
1: oh,
0: boom.
1: Oh, yeah. I love that, Hunter.
0: All right.
1: Yeah. And they did. They just fired up last night. Putting them up and putting them down.
0: Yeah. That was something else.
36: You win tonight. All of a sudden, you have a, you look up. You have a winning road trip, 4-2, and you come back and you face the Cubbies, who are riding high. They're feeling good. They're playing well. They won yesterday against the Mets, and then you can slam the door shut again. Drew, you see two tough hard luck losses in Atlanta this weekend. Undeterred, baseball players even more than any other professional athlete. You be able to put the day before's result behind you and into the rearview mirror. It also helps when you to hit Cincinnati twice, right? Like when you lock them up the way you did over the last 2 days, hard to not be able to keep that momentum with the next day's starting pitcher. So Sproat said yesterday the game plan was just do what Wu did. So is that the same game plan now for Shane Drillin? Just one more time, just do exactly what he did or what?
0: Yeah, I mean, let's just do that. Do what Miz does.
36: Do exactly what Miz does and you should be fine. It should be working yeah. out just like that.
0: Yeah.
36: Did I go in and out right there? Yes, what the heck happened?
4: Yeah,
36: there?
4: No, it just sounds like your mic was having some issues there.
36: Am I bringing too much smoke over here?
4: I think that's what it is. I think
36: does it mean that it's not ready for the hot take that I was about to deliver?
4: Maybe well, that's what was going on.
0: You teased us with a Happy Place Hemp Wake and Bake story. But first, before you get to your hot take, let's do a Current Electric Superhero of the Day.
36: Yes.
0: Brought to us by CallCurrent.com. The superheroes on the side of the van tell you that they are the best in the industry. I've used them in the past. I've had family members work for Current Electric. Great company. Doing great work. Billy, who's our superhero of the day?
36: Co-superheroes of the day, Nate Ament and Braden Burry is going to be the superheroes of the day because hopefully they're going to be the future that rise up like a phoenix up out of this rubble. Everybody was frustrated yesterday, disappointed, understandably so. I saw folks going and hugging the Giannis mural. Tough location for a hug.
4: That's hard to do because it's flat.
36: Yeah, and so you're kind of putting your face into like the left cheek, which is kind of a tough one.
4: Pause, yeah.
36: But, you know what? It's all now behind us because now Braden Burry's and Nate Ament are going to be the first part of the build back up. I think both are very, very nice young players. Both seemed like incredibly upstanding young men, very respectful. Saw David Aldridge say that. He really, really liked both of them as well. And in a day and age where maybe the Milwaukee Bucks marketing team going to be stepping it up a little bit more. It seemed like the value on the street, maybe the street team, Drew, that would be out at all the different events. They might be at a lot more church festivals coming up this year instead of only hanging out for State Fair and Summerfest. They might have to really hit the pavement a little bit more,
0: just
36: I would assume.
0: A little bit, yeah.
36: And I think Braden and Nate will be two young men that they'll definitely like bringing out into the public because it seems like both of them will be very acclimate themselves very quickly.
4: Well, to that point, Paul from Kenosha asked on YouTube earlier, are we going to see the new Bucks players show up together at Summerfest and the State Fair? Remember, that was the tradition, right,
36: always,
4: Billy? They'd bring them around. And get on the golf cart. We're going to bring you around to Summerfest and all the different stuff. New first rounder.
36: When they walked Giannis around there, dude, I'm telling you, it was one of the funniest looks when you saw people.
4: Who is this
36: guy? How the heck is that guy that tall?
4: Yeah.
36: It just, that was, the parade was always the best. And then Nate Walters was there, too.
4: That boy, Nate, the jackrabbit, got his
36: He
4: chance.
36: Was the one that fit in the trailer, yeah. though. So he would come and sign the autographs in the trailer because he didn't have to, you know, stay
4: No one mistook him for, like, a worker, did they? Like,
36: is definitely did. They said, can I try on a medium of number 17, actually? He's like, No. That'll be him.
0: Yeah. Absolutely not.
36: He'll be able to help you out with that.
4: Remember seeing John Henson at Bastille Days once? That was a lot of fun. It was kind of cool.
36: They put John in the Black Bucks polo and paraded him around quite a bit, too.
4: A lot, yeah.
36: John Henson was here, and he was at a lot of different festivals. He was. I got to assume they might be getting back to that case here. Or maybe that'll be Jaime Jaquez Jr. Got to come in here and find a new crib. Come in here and do some house hunting.
0: Yeah. Bobby's condo downtown is available, and Giannis's River Hill spread, much so as Armin thinks he's going to keep it.
4: I don't think he will.
0: It's an
4: investment.
0: He got it.
36: Are they going to Airbnb that thing?
0: He got it from Mirza, who got it from Michael Carter Williams. It's like, why would you?
4: True, he could flip it to a new player. I get it. There's a lot of this romantic notion,
0: Armin, that somehow Giannis will keep it and keep his link to Milwaukee by keeping his home here. No, you don't.
4: Listen,
0: keep
4: I Mirza
36: had that kind of glue. I guess he had 3 and 30.
0: Well, I mean, Giannis bought the house, it was 1.6, but he built, like, the guest house on it.
4: He added to it.
0: Now it's a three-building compound.
4: As NBA superstar houses go, it still wasn't anything crazy. You would think. I mean, it's crazy for us.
36: Mirza career earnings, $46 million.
4: You can write a check on that one.
36: He might have been able to do that.
4: Worry about the tax. Of course, it's not in, you know, what is it, Ozaki County? Anyway, that's not the point. But I would say this. I think it's possible he keeps a residence here. We've debated that. I mean, we can keep doing it if you want. But, hey, you never know. But there are a good – and this was the point made on YouTube by a Wisconsin sports fanatic. That's his moniker. Including the players they got plus the draft choices, the Bucks got 7 first-rounders for Giannis. They did great. I mean, yeah, it's sort of true. I mean, when you look at the guys that were former
36: basically the last three first-round picks for the Heat, yeah.
4: And those that they got, you know, they pretty much went through the roster and picked the candy they wanted. Now, the thing is, to your point, you're going to have that seven more guys that need to find a house. So maybe Giannis will sell it. But I don't know. The hassle of moving everyone out of there, and it's like, what if he wants to come back? Is he just going to get a hotel room? Listen, whatever. We don't know what's going to happen in the future. But, yeah, there's going to be a lot of
36: superhero of the day. Nate Ament and Braden Purdy is going to be the superheroes of the day from callcurrent.com. 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
0: Love it. Well done, Bill. Way to land the plane.
36: At some point, we had to take that thing off autopilot, and somebody had to bring that thing in onto the runway.
4: You had to reel it in. I appreciate that. Deadman 96 TV, I ran into Jabari Parker at Cudahy at Sweet Applewood Festival years ago. That's the thing, man. They were bringing those guys to everything, you know? So
36: it might be a different day. I don't know. You might see some guys around hanging out. They got a good chance, I would assume. Jeff in Pittsburgh, boys, had a crazy dream last night. I was sitting on my couch watching basketball, and I hear Lisa Byington tell us that the 8-seeded Bucks have defeated the number 1-seeded Heat. So we're happy, but my son leans over and says, you know, Dad, it's just because Giannis was hurt again. I laughed in my bed. Maybe it's going to take me a while longer to heal than others. Jeff, everybody's going through it. Everybody's going through different spots. I saw people having long videos yesterday online talking about how much love they had for Giannis, and those are amazing tributes to the time that he had here. A lot of cool pictures. A lot of people with pictures from when he was 18, 19, walking around and bumping into him, bagging groceries at Pick and Save for a promotional shoot.
4: Metro Market and stuff.
36: Then I
4: like
36: did
4: that.
36: Also see some folks that were saying, hey, I'm excited to see him in a really, really sweet Nike jumpsuit hanging out on the sidelines come playoff time. So there are people that were going through the full gauntlet of emotions, Jeff. Don't feel wrong saying either one.
4: Yeah, it was important for everyone's content. There's some main character energy out there. Everyone talking about their experience, but I guess that's what we do. Did you guys see Michael Redd had a long post? Now, Michael Redd.
36: No way.
4: No way. Now, Michael Redd, I don't know if he's writing these or not. There's a lot of ChatGPT. I'm not saying it's not his, you know, his words.
36: Don't do that.
4: But ChatGPT has definitely put it out there. It's like the 6-paragraph Twitter posts and things like that. But I thought he had some good perspective. It sounds a little bit AI generated, but his thing is the Bucks are dead. Long live the Bucks. Players come and go. So the team is the thing that lasts. And it's a long post, but I think the point is that change is a constant. He said it was a constant when I was there. It's going to be a constant when I leave. One thing won't, you know, I think the whole point was there isn't one thing that's going to help, you know, save or hurt the franchise in that sense. Bucks are dead, long live the Bucks. He said, change is constant. And he said, let's just be appreciate and have gratitude for what we had. So I thought that was a good post by whoever put it under Michael Redd's name. I appreciate
0: it. Well, whoever. Come on, you skeptic.
36: I don't know why we got to go right at M dot like that. Michael Redd is definitely in it.
4: It's just like every time I read his post, it's got to have like soft piano music behind it. I don't mind it, him being...
36: He wants you to think a little bit. He's been trying to be a little more intellectual of a basketball fan instead of just saying, great shot! In all caps.
4: Yeah, well, it is quite poignant, but at least I know
36: huge moment
4: humanly
36: here
4: generated. The page always turns. It turned on Kareem, and all those years ago, it turned on me and the fellas I played alongside, and here it is, turning on Giannis. I also like that he puts himself in that. Kareem, Michael Redd. Giannis. I like that. I appreciate that, you know.
0: Steve pointing out Roger still owns his home in the Green Bay area. No one's bought it. He's trying to sell it.
4: Well, he tried to sell it to Micah.
36: He's been definitely trying.
0: And, you know, who knows? Giannis might not be able to sell his. Well, no, he will be able to sell that. That property would be gobbled up. If you got, you know.
4: I think someone would.
36: I was going to say it. I don't know a whole lot of people that have that kind of glue just hanging around, but there's definitely folks that do.
4: Yeah, they exist.
36: Yeah, they definitely do. Yeah,
0: come on now.
36: All right, maybe what they were doing is the investing. In the hot take hump day spirit here, Brandon Sorsby yesterday, I don't know, in the back here amongst the Tire and Strip Club ads that happened yesterday as the Brewers were dominating the Reds and the NBA draft was going on. The NFL said, no can do. You cannot roll up here after making 99,000 bets over the course of your 4 years hanging out at Indiana wager on your own team, wager on football, and just come into the NFL because you need to. A long letter written to Brendan Sorsby yesterday denying his request for a supplemental draft. And in the highlights of, again, the long piece that was a part of it in the letter written to Sorsby, they basically said, we don't think you deserve it. One, you're not going to walk up here and just not face punishment because you think that you can roll into the NFL. His application carries it with a lot of issues, an NFL source said to ESPN, and the core of the game integrity issues at the top. The league said your petition filed 3 business days before the deadline without any supporting information or documentation and only after abandoning your recent litigation efforts to avoid NCAA sanctions does not provide a basis for the league to alter our plans. Hot take. Roger Goodell said, I see all this nonsense that's happening in college football. Do you guys need somebody to run this thing? Maybe the only governing body that has any or will have any say over college sports are the leagues that the NCAA was always supplementing. The NFL said, yeah, you can do that. We're going to wager our own punishment here. Whatever Lubbock court says, whatever NCAA court says, Roger Goodell says, you ain't playing, we ain't moving it. And Brendan Sorsby is going to be one of the only talked about college NFL free agents all season long.

0: opportunity or ask Sorsby to submit any additional documentation or information. It wasn't on the rubric. They didn't tell us we had to put anything else in there. They just said, you know, fill it out.
1: Yeah.
0: Well, they filled it out and the NFL said, no, thank you. I also don't know, as Sorsby and his representation has said that they are going to take this to court. I don't know suing the league that you're trying to get into is exactly the right play here, Drew.
1: Probably not. Yeah.
0: Trying to sue
1: Carrero side.
0: Your future employer doesn't seem like the best way to get a job, but we're going to see.
1: He's going to go play for Grandview in Iowa.
2: Hey, I had some people that have been there. It's a great school. But yeah, I don't think that's the same situation. But somebody would get
0: ripped that league up, though.
2: Man, somebody would get a boon, wouldn't they, with a player like that? That'd be funny if that's how it went.
1: Yikes.
0: Or he might just go play in Vegas.
2: Stand up, Grandview Vikings. You're out there.
1: That's right. 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Just ask my hip. They'll do it for you.
0: Instantly.
1: Dr. Matthew Bong. 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There is a difference. All right. Get your hot takes. We got a little bit of time left to squeeze in some more hot takes. If you got hot takes about the draft from last night, about the Brewers' stirring victory, and what lies ahead, it's Cubs week. One more game against the Reds, day off, and then it's the Cubs in town. Giddy up. You're in the huddle. 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

0: Drew, Billy, and Armin huddled up on a Wednesday in the good land. 877-794-1973 gets you in. 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
1: Yeah, and it gives you just
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2: That's a cool thing because they have so many colors too. I mean, there's usually something to match your brand, whatever it is. So many available items, colors, and it is nice this time of year. It's good sun protection too. If you're worried
0: that's
2: about
0: true.
2: That,
0: true, Armin. Yeah. Are you lathering up when you take your afternoon walks now?
2: Absolutely. Yeah.
0: Wait, what time do you walk? It used to be in the evening, but when do you go?
2: I used to walk in the evening. I loved walking in the evening. I still do, but unfortunately, as you know, our schedule kind of precludes it a little bit, unless I'm going just right around the neighborhood. But a lot of times, I'm going after we're done here, so during the day, afternoon, or if
0: is that during nap time?
2: A little time during nap time, if unless I have to be there, but a little time. Maybe after we're done here with our day, it's in the middle of the day more, which means more sun coverage, which means I need a little more stink free protection and a little more sun protection, and that's what the Iron Jock lightweight hoodies, the t-shirts, the long sleeve tees are all good for. So really great stuff. And you know, we're getting up earlier in the morning these days, guys. So I'm taking advantage of the joggers and the performance training pants a lot in the morning.
0: Love it.
2: You know, we still look professional-ish around.
1: You always look professional. Yeah,
2: always. Yeah. I did put on jeans today, which is shocking. But yeah, but it's been great to have the Iron Jock available.
1: What, you trying to dress up or something?
2: I don't know, man. You know,
1: trying to look good here today?
2: So I'd like to feel like an adult every now and then, you know.
1: That makes sense.
0: Yeah. At least, wearing jeans to work?
1: At least somebody does, Drew. I mean, I'm over here in Crocs and shorts and a t-shirt looking like an oversized Adam Sandler. I appreciate that somebody over here is trying to class this thing up like Armin.
2: My first boss in radio, it's been a long time. I'm not trying to brag, but it's been almost like 20 years. I remember when he got the staff together, and I was a young whippersnapper. Like, I didn't know anything yet, wide-eyed. And he got everyone together and said, I know we do casual around here, but let's not make it beach casual. All right, guys?
0: Wow.
2: And I'm like, what? Is somebody wear the wrong type of shorts or something like that? And I remember thinking about that. So then I got super nervous, of course. And I put khakis on for like a whole week just to make sure no one's going to get me.
1: Good fake hustle. There you go.
2: Exactly. Yeah. I'm not the one.
1: I like that. Well, in this business, though, it usually goes from, if it's not beach casual, Drew, it's golf casual.
2: Golf,
1: right? Like golf shorts and a polo shirt is basically the dude. Uniform at that point.
2: Yeah, dude, professional wears golf wear. Yeah, so
0: I was told early in my career that it was unprofessional to wear shorts to cover a Major League Baseball game.
1: I can see that. Yeah,
2: does that still hold, do you think, or guys in the press box?
0: I don't know, man.
2: Because Hunter always has nice pants.
0: Of course,
2: on.
0: If you're wearing, if you're working in Arizona or Miami, you don't have much of a choice.
2: Mm-hmm. But,
0: or when you're going to Vegas, maybe in the summer. But I can see it. Yeah, if you're, you know, there's an extra layer.
1: Yeah. For sure. I definitely broke that, but there was also probably not as many 300-pounders that were covering
0: true.
1: Throughout it.
0: Good luck covering wearing pants to cover a Packers practice, although the coaches are always in full sweats and sweat hoodies and stuff.
1: That is one of the worst decisions of all
0: time. False hustle days, like these guys just trying to sweat out pounds.
1: True, when all of a sudden right by our perch at Packers training camp, when my man Luke Butkus runs out there in the hoodie, that is already two different shades. And practice ain't even started yet. That's when, hey man, maybe we put on a t-shirt. Maybe we let it all out and just put on a tank top and let it rip.
0: Is it for skin cancer or is it just because we're trying to sweat out last night or sweat out?
1: I think it's trying to sweat out, yeah.
0: Burgers and beers.
1: Listen, always just trying to make sure that we're getting maximum gains here. I think there's probably some of that. A little bit more of the, I also wear the full uniform. And if there's a little bit of the gut hanging out, you want to have a little bit more oversized just so you hopefully don't let that pop up when you're instructing. Maybe that's the case. Or you just act like it's for, you know, throwing that practice plan right there into the pouch so you can rip it out every time.
2: I do wonder about that because I see more, I'll say athlete,
1: functionality.
2: Athletes too, yeah, functionality. Athletes as well and coaches wearing hoodies no matter what. I'm like, aren't you guys hot? But I think they want to feel good about getting a sweat going because then you feel like you did something and you feel accomplished if you get a good sweat going. And the short sleeve tee or short sleeve hoodie, excuse me, is another popular one, which seems counterintuitive. But it seems to be one that's popular. So it is interesting to see the coaches wear out in the hoodies when it's like 85. And I remember, I think to myself, man, I wouldn't be able to stand that. Like, that's just way too hot. Like, eventually I'm throwing that thing off. But that seems to be the trend now.
0: There you go.
2: Yeah.
0: Hot take, hump day, Brewers farm system continuing to roll, making you wonder, how hard is it going to be to trade one of these dudes or to... You know, resist the temptation to, I don't know, promote Andrew Fisher again. See if he can get to AAA and then see if he can help in the big leagues.
1: See, I wonder about that one, Drew. Like, when do you just keep pushing the accelerator down with those two in particular? Because they both seem like they might be a little different.
0: 23 homers already this season. Ooh. And that's like he was good in the World Baseball Classic playing against big league arms.
1: Yeah, and that's where... You don't know how many great...
0: 14 double-A at-bats, three homers. Okay.
1: You don't want to say, like, how many great swings do you have in you, but at some point, if you're going to be ripping and tearing like that, you might as well do it here. I remember Council saying that about some prospect when he was early on in the time. It's like, yeah, if he's going to hit like that, we might as well see if he's doing it here.
2: I think the same way, Billy. Do it with the big club, you know?
0: Between Blake Burke and Andrew Fisher, there's your corner infielders for the next, you know, few years, if you choose to go that way.
2: You like to think to yourself, like, if these guys had that many home runs in them... They're good enough to hit them whenever they're going to hit them. But part of me is like, well, what if they're on like a month-long heater and we didn't get that with the big club? That would have been nice. That does concern you a bit.
1: I hate feeling like I'm hoarding at all a prospect or feeling like whatever the production is at AA is far too important for us to go and try to make the big league club better. But I would struggle, Drew, and I think a lot more people are starting to think so. I'd struggle if either of those two guys are a part of a package. The other ones I'm very interested in and widely open for business, whether that's a Jet Williams, Pena. Again, I don't know what Pena's health problem is going to potentially preclude him in offers.
0: Yeah, that's true. What is that too?
1: But he's so good. Like, that's one of the things.
0: When he plays,
1: like,
0: he's good,
1: When he plays, he's that good that teams are going to be enticed by him. And they just got a number of different prospects there at that AA team. The Wilkin kid, who now we don't hear anything of because of how dominant Andrew Fisher has been. Like, they got some real good bats, but also just way too many middle infielders that they're just not all going to be able to play at the big league level.
2: Yeah, there's only so many spots, obviously, on a baseball field. And it makes you wonder, like, how impressive the Brewers have been and getting on and getting off guys at the right time. I mean, you look at even the big league guys that have been traded. Caleb Isaac, Nick Mears is having a bad year, like in Kansas City. It's just uncanny for how well the Brewers have done in picking the right time. Does it make you worried that teams are going to just stop answering calls for these guys? I mean, there's always going to be an attraction and an eagerness to get talent and to make deals, so maybe teams will, but it makes me worried a little bit that the Brewers are so good at seemingly predicting these guys' highs and lows in their career that teams are going to be more reticent to trade with the Brewers. I mean, we know the Red Sox will. To be trading with the Brewers in general just based on how well they've done. Will the market dry up for them?
0: No.
2: I don't know.
0: I don't think so. That's an irrational fear.
2: Well, good. I'm glad.
0: Teams aren't going to want to trade with us because we've done so well. No, they'll examine each deal on its own merits and...
1: Well, I mean, or if they're baseball guys, Drew, they'll say at some point they're going to be wrong.
0: Yeah, really.
1: At some point, the course is going to correct. Yeah. The odds are against them making every good trade. Maybe I'll be the one that pulls it over.
0: Well, yeah, and then that's like saying, well, John Horst doesn't have a good record in the draft. Well, they haven't really drafted a blue chip guy since Malcolm Brogdon, maybe.
1: Mm. Yeah.
2: No, they haven't.
1: Best name,
2: maybe
1: for sure.
2: I mean, Dante, maybe, but it wasn't blue chip.
0: Yeah, but blue chip. But. Also, where are you picking and, like, where and when were you picking?
1: Yeah, and how late. Every pick after 18 is as much of a crapshoot as you
0: have. Was there anybody, like, screaming that we could have had instead of Marjon Beauchamp? I've never done that deep dive.
1: No, I can't remember.
0: Because it's like, I don't think this, like, oh, you could have had this guy who's really good.
1: And I stopped doing that, Drew, after I really wanted Shane Larkin, and they drafted some random guy out of the crowd.
0: Yeah.
1: And then he walked on with a two-time MVP. So, like, I've struggled with the night of reactions to it. But, yeah, there's a Rashad Vaughn in there. There's the A.J. Johnson one is in there as well. But... So many of these situations were a team in an organization that wasn't ripe in the player development game. They were in the player acquisition game, and they didn't develop any of these guys very well at the NBA level. So as much as what we've seen over the last 10 years is on John Horst, no doubt about it, and his name is going to be a front of it, I think you have to go in with this a little bit more open-minded because of the new regime that you're going to have in here. Taylor Jenkins, what he did with young teams. And, I mean, how much he developed a Ja Morant and Jaren Jackson Jr. combination. That's very intriguing. They're talking about it right now on ESPN. Sean Farham, former UCLA guard, said Bucks won by landing Braden Burries and Nate Amen. So there's a lot of reason to like it, and I think there'll be a lot more people that like it throughout the season because I think both of them are going to be intriguing players, especially Burries. I think he's going to play a lot, and he's going to play right away, and he's going to have a chance to impact the game.
2: Yeah, no doubt. I think he'll be got to get a lot of minutes. They're also showing Giannis was at the Las Vegas Aces game last night, if anyone's interested.
1: Well, he's got to get introduced to his new family, new friends. Bam was probably there watching Asia.
2: Yeah, good That's point. True. I didn't pick that up until you said it. Good point. He's probably meeting up with Bam. That's a good point. By the way, you asked about Marjon. Beauchamp, he won 24th and 22 draft. Looking at some of the notable names after him, I guess it would be Andrew Nembhard. He went in the first pick in the second round. Jalen Williams, but not the good one. And a young man named Ryan Rollins, who went 44th overall. To the Atlanta Hawks, then the Golden State. So how about that? There you go.
0: There you go. Yeah. Love it. The more you know. 877-794-1973. Squeeze in some last-minute hot takes, if you will. Again, hot takes, predictions. Is Darren Peterson going to be the best of this draft class, or is he too iffy?
1: I don't love the load management thing, Drew. I don't love the load management, hanging out, waiting around. I still think Akoff is going to be one of the most dynamic guys in the draft. But DeBonsa is going to come in and be a legit player right away. And he's got a team that's going to be, I think with you, the Bucks will be a little bit better than people think. I think the Wizards might be kind of fun, especially if you get 70-plus games out of Anthony Davis and Trae Young is playing with a young guy that can attack the rim. They got some nice little pieces there in Washington. They might not be as cheap as they've been over the last number of years.
0: You're right. Could the worm be turning? Stay tuned. Billy has teased it.
1: I cannot wait for this one.
0: We are fired up. We have the ultimate wake and bake story for you. He thinks it's an all-timer. Let's sit here like the Greek chorus and see if he's right, if his instincts are right.
2: I'm ready.
1: And I'm not backing down on my overselling this. I am not backing down on it. I'm going right back to it. This is going to be a hard one to top that I got here today, courtesy of the New York Post.
0: Excellent. Now I'm intrigued.
2: I'm ready.
0: When we come back, the best wake and bake story of the week. Billy's holstered it up. He's calling his shot right now. Way to go, Bambino. Calling his shot. He's pointing out to the center field.
1: I thought you said the great Bambi.
0: Oh, yeah, great Bambi.
1: that wimpy deer? Sorry.
0: Bacon and Bacon with Happy Place Hemp is next. You're in the Huddle, Fox Sports Radio, Wisconsin.

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1: England settled for a scoreless draw in their match with Ghana when they were denied a potential late game winner.
2: Into the middle, off the crossbar, Harry Kane misses. O'Reilly hit the bar, Kane missed the target.
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20: Huddled up on a Wednesday, Drew Wilson, Bill Schmid, Armin Sarian, your pals from the Huddle, 920 Milwaukee, 1070 Madison, everywhere on the iHeart app, streaming live, Facebook, X, and the YouTube for all you early risers, insomniacs, and of course, sociopaths.
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21: Blow my mind, Billy.
20: What do you got for us, Billy? Turn the stream back on.
22: This morning on the New York Post, the story reads... And listen, some people have thought that there can be some trashy things that happen in the on the streets of New York. And Armin, I don't necessarily know that this didn't happen in Oklahoma City, but we didn't have sweet video of a woman who was seen after the Knicks celebration and victory parade.
21: Oh no, what's this?
22: Emptying the blue and orange trash can and walking home with it and stealing it. Like emptying the trash out then taking the bin home with her because it's a Knicks celebration championship parade trash can.
20: Oh my.
22: Might never see this again.
21: Is this like the next level of like buy all the gear? It's like steal all the memorabilia, including the trash can.
22: And apparently steal they took the trash out. What? At J.P. Morgan, this morning on the New York Post, woman who emptied Knicks trash can on street, then stole it, fired from J.P. Morgan Chase. Woman caught on video emptying a public trash can on the street and stealing it during New York City's Knicks championship parade was a director at J.P. Morgan Chase who was fired Tuesday over the incident.
21: That's
22: the
21: crazy.
22: New York Post has learned. Angie Baez, 40 years old, was promoted to executive director of community and industry engagement at J.P. Morgan Chase more than a year ago. She previously was the executive director of diversity, equality, and inclusion at the New York-based review website, the former spot, which Chase acquired as a part of a broader push into lifestyle and experimental content. Now, that was definitely experimental.
21: Okay, so she wasn't like, I see, the company owned one of the publications she worked, okay. I'm not saying this makes more sense.
22: No.
21: I'm just saying it kind
22: Sources
21: of-
22: say that the bank looked into the incident after the video surfaced, and a J.P. Morgan Chase spokesperson told the Post, this employee is no longer with the company. Baez could not be reached by the Post for comment. Sources noted that she had attended the parade in a personal capacity, and the video is just hanging out.
20: Oh,
22: woman
20: my.
22: Dumping all of the trash down onto the street.
21: What an idiot.
22: Gives it a couple of good quick shakes like you do your recycling bin into the garbage outside.
21: Make sure everything's out of there before I yank this thing out of here.
22: And walks off with the limited edition blue and orange trash can onto a Manhattan sidewalk before walking off with the memorabilia.
21: I hope it was worth it. I mean, to dump trash on your favorite city.
22: Additional footage shows her riding the subway with the stolen bin.
21: Yeah, they're going to get you everywhere. There's a lot of cameras now, and they're all on that day in New York, like for the parade. Everyone's
22: the picture
21: gonna be-
22: of her on the subway is the funniest. The can is literally sitting right in front of her, and the smile she's got on the face is like,
21: oh yeah,
22: nobody is going to believe that I got this in the living room.
21: She's going to think she got the greatest piece of memorabilia to tell people in 20 years. What's in your basement? The Knicks trash can. Oh, you know what? I hope it was the juice was worth the squeeze, ma'am.
20: Oh, man.
21: Now, here I am thinking J.P. Morgan Chase. She's like the head of finance or like some commercial
22: banker. If you remember correctly, there was a J.P. Morgan executive that was just released, relieved of her duties a couple of months ago. And there were a lot of different, headshots that were screenshotted onto this person, that person. It was, the internet has had some fun with this one. But, apparently... Remember Trash Curry? New York City garbage man that was just shooting the bags 40 feet into the garbage bin? I think the toughest part is she just made his job a lot tougher because she dumped the trash out. If you would have tied the bag and set it up for an assist, then maybe he could have been able to take out the trash instead. She is no longer going to be working at J.P. Morgan.
21: You know now, what, though? She's a committed fan, though.
22: But I'll say there's some pieces of memorabilia that I have never... fully understood. I get this one. I understand thinking that that's going to be a cool one in the basement.
21: Yeah, because it's also functional. Yeah.
22: If you can wash it out 900,000 times. Yeah. I don't know how much Dawn Power Wash I'd need to use on that one.
21: Well, it is a garbage
20: can. By the way, Dawn Power Wash is the for the win.
22: It's working, dude.
20: It's working.
22: It is real stuff. That is some real deal work.
21: I got a question. Would she have been in trouble and fired if she didn't dump the garbage out? See, this is where you
20: it's still theft.
21: Right.
20: I mean, it's still theft and not littering.
21: But I think what offended people is that you just dumped all the garbage out in the street. Or maybe I'm wrong, but I think that's what really offended people more than her taking
22: the New York City Department of Sanitation told the Post in a statement, dumping trash onto the street and stealing public property for your own personal use are both illegal antisocial behaviors and not what New Yorkers do.
21: Well, I don't know.
22: On top of all that, doing both on camera is incredibly stupid.
21: That's clearly what New Yorkers
22: do. That was the statement from the New York City Department of Sanitation. NYPD said on June 20th that they have not received any complaints, though, related to the incident. And she has not been charged with any crime.
21: That's rough, though. I mean, you thought you did something really cool. You thought, and listen, after the Bucks won, and I was at that parade.
22: Did you think about taking any memorabilia?
21: I was ready to do a lot of things, but it wasn't there for the taking, so I didn't.
22: You also weren't even ready to go on the court when people were taking pictures on there because you didn't want to get in trouble.
21: Right, because I don't want this to turn into a bad night. This is the best night, so I'm not going to catch a case and someone say, you know, you were trespassing, and next thing you know, I'm dumping garbage all over the city, and next thing you know, I gotta watch out. I saw people taking those big barricade gates and climbing up the light poles with them. And you try and do
22: anybody
21: it
22: get the good, clean, like fun. The banners off of the lights
21: that
22: there?
21: That was what some guys were trying.
22: That's what
21: to
22: people
21: do.
22: Were trying to get up there for.
21: Yeah,
22: that's juice not worth the squeeze for
20: not
22: me.
20: Worth
22: I'll buy that one at a rummage sale in a number of years. Okay, so how did I do? I definitely sold that one pretty heavily.
20: Pretty good though. And then if you see the picture or the video, It takes it to another level.
21: I'm not going to lie. It does. It really
22: I think
21: does.
22: The picture
21: she's
22: on been, the subway is my favorite
20: she's
22: part,
20: been
22: Drew.
20: Referred to as a real life Meg Griffin. From Family Guy.
21: We've grown up, though. As a...
20: That's her next gig. No more J.P. Morgan, but if they do a live action Family Guy, she's booking that gig.
22: Oh, now I see it.
20: Oh, yeah.
22: Oh, wow. Now you can't unsee it. That's That smile is right off of the opening from Family Guy. Oh my goodness. Yeah, and again, people do different things in celebration. People do a lot of things in grief. We heard a lot of different coping mechanisms here today. I don't know though that we saw that in Oklahoma City. So Armin, I do think I'm finally
21: no one stole those.
22: I think
21: huh?
22: I finally will say that the Knicks parade was better than the Thunder's championship parade.
21: Now, that was the one that pushed That's over the edge one. For you, right? That was
22: yeah. The to, forget the woman twerking on the light pole and then someone punching the tuchus to try to get her down. The guy trying to Wendy Peppercorn, the woman that saved her.
21: Right, that was a big one.
22: Unk passed out right in by the barricade and being driven off.
21: Hope he's good.
22: This one definitely takes the cake. And the can.
21: Be mindful. There are cameras everywhere now.
20: Ah, no question. No question.
21: Next time you want
20: covered a lot of ground today on Hot Take Hump Day. Thanks to Scott Dolphin. Thanks to Hunter Baumgart. Thanks to you for hanging out with us. 5 o'clock clubbers.
22: The best.
20: Six and seven. Appreciate everybody. We'll be back at it again tomorrow. Talking about hopefully a Brewers sweep.
22: Yes, sir. Come on, winning road trip. We'll
20: getting
22: take
20: ready
22: it.
20: For the weekend as well. Thanks for hanging out with us. We'll see you at 5 a.m. tomorrow.
22: Peace.

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0: 85th, westbound from 25th to Holly, eastbound 894, you're tightening up from the Hale Interchange over to 60th, westbound delays from the Mitchell to Loomis. I'm Kevin Henry. That's your latest total traffic.
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10: You guys just didn't want it bad enough. That should have been an easy win. What were you doing out there? You gotta hustle. You could have made that play if you'd been open.
11: On the car ride home after the game, when you think you're helping by telling me what I did wrong and what I need to work on, all I hear is that I'm not good enough, that I'm supposed to be perfect, that it's not okay to lose. On the car ride home, all I need to hear is how much you love me and enjoy watching me play. That my worth isn't determined by my performance. That even on my worst day, I am worthy. That you see me learning, growing, and doing my best. And that is enough.

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1: Runner takes off. It's high. Throw from the knees on the bag, and they got him. What a throw from Sanchez.
0: We'll preview tonight's matchup on the mound.
2: I have to be better with putting guys away. I felt like I let them stick around in ABs too long, but allowed the pitch count to get up.
0: Thoughts on the lineup?
3: Yeah, we got a good lineup. We got guys who are going to get on base, steal bases, play good defense.
0: And all of the storylines heading into tonight's game.
4: He was dominant. It was great. Best outing of the year, best stuff of the year. Gary did a tremendous job with him.
0: So let's get to it.
5: I mean, we have the best fans in the world.
0: Here's your host, Hunter Baumgart.

0: is game three of a three-game series for the Milwaukee Brewers as they take on the Cincinnati Reds and go for a three-game sweep. Welcome on in. I am Hunter Baumgart. Good to have you for the next hour as we get you set for game three, of this three-game series, the last game of the six-game road trip for the crew, which has obviously, it's been actually pretty successful. 3-2. They'll try to go 4-2 on the road trip with a win tonight. Shane Drouin on the mound for the crew. 3-2 with a 3.40 ERA against Rhett Lauder. 3-4 with a 4.82 ERA. Appreciate you bearing with us. A little late start if you're listening to us or watching us. Appreciate you bearing with us. Some gremlins sometimes happen in radio, and you just deal with them, and that's exactly what we did. So let's get right into tonight's show. Brewers 48-29 on the season, Reds 37-41. This is a 6:10 first pitch tonight, and let's get you tonight's starting lineups here, and let's start with the Milwaukee Brewers. Leading off as the DH is Christian Yelich. Batting second in left field, Jackson Churio. Batting third at second base, Bryce Terang. The cleanup hitter is the catcher, William Contreras. Batting fifth at first base is Jake Bowers. And batting sixth in center field is Garrett Mitchell. Batting seventh in right field, Sal Frelich. Batting eighth at shortstop is Cooper Pratt. And batting ninth at third base is David Hamilton. For the Brewers, it's Yelich, Churio, Terang, Contreras, Bowers, Mitchell, Frelich, Pratt, and Hamilton. For the Cincinnati Reds, as I mentioned, 37-41, trying to avoid the sweep at the hands of the Milwaukee Brewers. Leading off in left field is Blake Dunn. Batting second at shortstop, Ellie De La Cruz. Batting third in center field is Dane Myers. Batting fourth, the cleanup hitter, third baseman Sal Stewart. Batting fifth at first base, Spencer Steer. Batting sixth as the DH tonight is Eugenio Suarez. Batting seventh in right field, Noel V. Marte. Batting eighth and behind the plate, Tyler Stevenson. And batting ninth and at second base is Matt McClain. For the Reds, it's Dunn, De La Cruz, Myers, Stewart, Steer, Suarez, Marte, Stevenson, and McClain. Those are your starting lineups for both the Brewers and the Reds. Want to hear from you on YouTube, Facebook, or X, wherever you may be watching tonight. 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You'll know when we go live for the pregame show, Milwaukee Baseball Tonight on Thursdays, and also, of course, the huddle in the morning. And you can also get in touch with us on the NicolaiLaw.com talk and text line at 877-794-1973. So let's get into the news of the day and really the biggest headline of the afternoon/evening of just anything, any news that has come out of Cincinnati is that the biggest news is that Abner Uribe is going to be serving his suspension tonight for the Milwaukee Brewers. Get it out of the way before the Cubs come to town this weekend and before you have a pivotal stretch of 18 games in 17 days starting on Friday into the All-Star break, which we'll get to in a moment. Brewers manager Pat Murphy addressing that before the game today. But Abner Uribe will serve his one-game suspension coming up tonight. And Uribe, this incident happened back on May 26th, and he's serving it on June 24th. This took forever for this to come down. It'll be a one-game suspension. And again, May 26th was when this, you know, remember he did the... you could call it, I don't know if it's obscene, but it was just a gesture towards the St. Louis Cardinals dugout after finishing up an inning on May 26th. And he was subsequently suspended for one game. And now he will serve that suspension just under a month later. This is Brewers manager Pat Murphy talking about it.
1: You know, there's been a lot in this settlement. You know, there's been a lot of back and forth. Nothing that I'm privy to, you know, but... that's the agreement they came to, so there's nothing else to say about it, really, you know, like, truly. There's opinions out there about things, and what about this, what about this, but I think it's best off, better left unsaid, and just, yeah, today's the day he'll serve it.
0: Today's the day he'll serve it, that'll be that, and everything will be, after that, back to normal. Remember, he was suspended one game and levied an undisclosed fine by Major League Baseball on May 29th. for his gestures toward the Cardinals dugout. Did I say May 26th? I may have meant, I thought it was May. Was it May? Yeah, it was May 26th. May 26th. Beg your pardon. May 26th. So I was right the first time, but May 26th. And then he exercised his right to appeal and continued to pitch, including appearances for the last 5 days. And so, of course, now he is serving that suspension tonight. Kurt Hoge, the Journal Sentinel, reporting that the suspension, it's a settlement was reached. And clearly not to remove the suspension, so perhaps the settlement part of it involved the fine. So maybe there's a settlement on the fine side, but official word is that a settlement was reached and he will serve his one-game suspension tonight in Cincinnati. And this kind of comes at a perfect time for him. I mean, you could also say kind of a perfect time for the Brewers too, because they have an off day tomorrow, get him a couple of days of rest. And for him specifically, he's pitched 4 out of the last 5 days. And so likely he was going to be down anyway tonight. And this is kind of a scenario where you're able to have him out on a night where he was probably going to be out anyway. So something to think about. I think this kind of lined up well when it came to the timing of this suspension. If this would have came, you know, on Friday, probably not, probably wouldn't have been great. But I get it. The league wants to make a statement here. Don't make those types of gestures at the dugout. And I'm sure Abner will learn from it, but you know, he defended his actions at first. You know, he apologized to everybody associated with the organization, but then defended it by saying, you know, I don't like that they... It was back to that whole thing of maybe the Cardinals were trying to make signs to hit players and all of that stuff that went on in that Cardinals series that we covered extensively. So it is now going to be in the past after tonight. The Brewers will be one man down in the bullpen. We'll get to our bullpen report coming up here in just a little while. Last night, the Brewers won 2-0, and Sproat had the exact same line as Brandon Woodruff did the night before. Just exceptional. They're the second pair of pitchers in franchise history to work 6 scoreless innings and allow 1 or fewer hits with 10-plus strikeouts in consecutive starts. How about that? Again, I'll repeat that. The second pair of pitchers in franchise history to go 6-plus innings, not allow a run, allow 1 or fewer hits, and have 10 strikeouts in consecutive starts. The first duo, the other duo to do that was Burns and Woodruff back in 2020. Burns did it against Detroit, and then Woodruff did it against the Cubs. So exceptional work by Brandon Sproat. And I'm telling you, this guy is starting to turn the corner a little bit, I think. And if you look at, you know, the ERA is still up there, higher than you'd want it to be. The sum of his year isn't as good as maybe you would like it to be, but he's really starting to turn the corner. You take out that inning that he was dealing with the hamstring cramp 2 starts ago against the Cleveland Guardians, in which he gave up 4 and runs, gave up that grand slam. We talked about it last night in the pregame show. You take out that inning, and let me give you the numbers for the last 3 starts. And you're like, Hunter, well, that's not fair. You're taking out an inning. Yeah, I'm taking out an inning of time when he was actually injured and a time when he was battling through a cramp. So I don't think it's unfair to take out that inning. So you take out that inning and you go the last 3 starts. 15 innings, 5 hits, 1 run, 1 walk, 18 strikeouts. Again, I'll repeat that. Last 3 starts for him, taking out that one inning that he was dealing with a hamstring cramp during the inning. 15 innings, 5 hits, 1 run, 1 walk, 18 strikeouts. That's exceptional. I mean, that's Kyle Harrison, Jacob Mizorowski stuff a little bit when you go in that line. And Brandon Woodruff, obviously, the two Brandons back-to-back, identical lines. Exceptional. And if he's turning a corner, you think about what Brandon Woodruff did the other night. You think obviously what Miz and Harrison have done. Look out. I mean, that could be quite a fierce 4 pitchers for you. And then add in Drouin or Gasser or Henderson, whoever you want to, Crow, whoever you want to as your 5th starter, and you're feeling good. Not that every outing for Sproat's going to be 6 innings of shutout baseball with 1 hit and 10 strikeouts, but I do think that he has that potential in there. We've been saying it all season. The coaches have been saying it all season. He has it in there. It's just about fine-tuning it. And boy, did he fine-tune it last night. That was an awesome performance by Brandon Sproat last night. So really, really good. And overall, the Brewers pitching staff has been sensational over the last 8 games or so. And I want to kind of get into how the Brewers have played in the last eight games and what's been good and what's been bad, because the offense has not been great. The Brewers have scored two or less runs in five of their last eight games. They've scored three or less runs in six of their last eight games. They haven't been scoring at that great of a clip right now. And why? Well, if you look at those who are regularly in the lineup, their batting average over the last seven games is not great. And I chose the last seven games as kind of a group of games to look at, because not every guy plays every game. So about the last seven would give you a good idea of how the offense is doing over the last eight total, in which they've scored just two or less runs in five of those eight games. How about the last seven games? These are some batting averages for some of these offensive players, okay? Christian Yelich, 179. Jackson Churio, 172. Jake Bowers, 200. Garrett Mitchell, 136. Joey Ortiz, 150. Okay, so you have Yelich, Churio, Bowers, Mitchell, and Ortiz all under 200 in the last seven games. Then you go to the next year. Terang hitting 267, not bad. Kind of coming out of that slump a little bit. And then Frelick, Hamilton, and Vaughn all at 286, but obviously those guys aren't having everyday playing time. And then the two outliers that are consistent players, Contreras hitting 348 and Pratt hitting 350. You know, Terang and more so Contreras and Vaughn, these guys are kind of carrying the lineup right now. Bowers is in a slump over the last week. Yelich is in a slump over the last week. Churio's in a slump over the last week. Mitchell's over a slump in the last week. You know, these guys are not hitting well. But Hunter, why have they went 5-3 in their last eight games when those guys have those types of batting averages over that time period? It's because of the exceptional pitching. The Brewers have received five consecutive quality starts for the first time since July of 2023. The team's starting staff last tossed at least six consecutive quality starts in 2014 when they did it seven straight times. So if Shane Drouin gives you a quality start tonight, that'll be the most consecutive quality starts since 2014 by their pitching staff. And you think of all the great pitchers they have had since 2014. Your Peralta, Woodruff, Burns, and they have had a lot of great pitchers come through this system since 2014, and they have not been able to do it yet. The amount of six consecutive quality starts, they haven't done it since 2014. We'll see if that happens tonight, if Shane Drouin's able to do it. But you look at the last eight games overall, as I mentioned, 5-3. Brewers offense has not been great, but the pitching has been sensational. Obviously, the last two nights, Sproat and Woody have won six innings, not allowed a run. Gasser went six innings of two-run ball on Sunday. Saturday, Harrison went 6 1/3 and gave up just two earned runs. Miz went six innings and gave up two earned runs on Friday. Drouin went five innings and gave up just one earned run in the series finale against the Guardians. Sproat left with the hamstring injury. That line was 3 2/3 of four earned runs. But then Gasser, 5 2/3 of shutout baseball. And Harrison, six innings of no-run baseball. So you have in that time period, 1, 2, 3, 4 of your last eight games, the starter has not allowed an earned run. And your starter has allowed two earned runs or less in all but one of those starts. And that one was the one where Sproat had to leave with the hamstring cramp. Your rotation has been sensational as of late. Absolutely sensational. And that is the reason why you've been able to win more than lose in your last eight games, in your 5-3. I mean, think of the last two nights. 2-0, 2-1 the last two nights in 10 innings the first night. Or think of that first game against the Guardians, a 2-1 victory. Really, the only game, they've had two 9-4 wins over the last eight games. So those have been the two where you've been out, you know, where you've been really scoring well. But otherwise, over your last eight games, it's been two runs, then nine, and then two runs, then two runs, then three runs, then nine, then two runs, then two runs. So, you know, I think, as Mad City Brew just said, caught looking third strike isn't a good look. I agree. Some of these at-bats have been a little ugly. You know, Jake Bowers, it seems, has more often, lately just struck out looking specifically. Has it been as hot as he was? All these guys are going to go through tough times this season. You can't play 162 games and not have your offense go in the slumps. What's amazing is the Brewers have a good enough pitching staff to keep them afloat, even with having this type of slump with some of your better players, Yelich, Churio, Mitchell, Bowers, on offense going through slumps of hitting 200 or less in their last seven. So really interesting, but I commend what the Brewers have been able to do in the starting pitching realm. And also commend, look, they may have not have scored a lot, but hey, the 10th inning, they knew what to do to put a runner across, right? Get that first run in and then manufacture, somehow get that second run in on the wild pitch on Monday night in extra innings. Like, they've been able to find a way to score runs, even if their offense isn't clicking all that well. So pretty impressive what the Brewers have been able to do and put together a 5-3 stretch over these last eight games. But you want to see this offense be a little bit more consistent. I mean, we saw this offense, the wild part is, through the first couple of weeks of June, this was the best offense in baseball, really. I mean, they scored eight or more runs in three of the four games against the Giants. They scored at least seven runs in all three games in Colorado. They scored 15, and then they scored 5-3 against the A's, but then they scored 6, 8, and 4 against the Phillies. And then now in the last eight games, it's just kind of came down a little bit. So hopefully they turn it around and hopefully can take advantage of the beat-up pitching staff against the Cubs coming up this weekend. Mad City Brew saying, glad Uribe will be ready for the Clowns. I think he means Cubs series this weekend. Also says, I guess the PCA gesture is okay. I don't know. I mean, he yelled at a fan and nothing happened there. I don't get that at all. You're going to have a one game suspension for a gesture towards a dugout, but you're not going to discipline someone who was yelling at a fan clearly on video and audio. I don't get that. I don't get it. I don't get it. That's wrong. To me, that's wrong. Phil says, hello. Hello, Phil. Charles says, let's go Brewers. Love it. Wisco Sports Fanatic says, on pace for a 100-win season. Keep it up. This team is trying to get to 20 games over 500 for the first time this season tonight. And let's do it, right? Let's absolutely do it. They're 48-29 on the season. Coming into today, they are six games up on the Cardinals, who lost last night, 42-35 for the Cardinals. Cubs won today. They're playing a doubleheader in New York. So they sit 7 back. Pirates are 10 back. And Reds sit 11.5 games back after last night. All right, we'll take a quick break. When we come back, get you a little detail on Brandon Sproat. I'm so used to saying Brandon as the starting pitcher the last two nights. Shane Drouin and Rhett Lauder, your two starting pitchers. We'll dig into them. Also get your bullpen report. Hear a little bit more from Brewers manager Pat Murphy, his pregame comments in Cincinnati today. We'll be right back. This is the Baseball Pregame Show presented by Import Minded right here on Fox Sports 920.
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1: Hey, Green Goblin here. So you've got a clogged drain in your bathroom. 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
9: Welcome back. It is Milwaukee Baseball Tonight, getting you set for Brewers and Reds. At Great American Ballpark, I should say. They're almost back at American Family Field this weekend. They'll be taking on the Chicago Cubs Friday, Saturday, and Sunday. Cannot wait. I'll be with you to get ready for the first game of the series on Friday night on the baseball pregame show, and that will come up at 5:30 on Friday, 6:45 first pitch, and the game is on Apple TV on Friday, by the way. So just a little bit of a heads up there. Friday, it is going to be on Apple TV. So you could do a free trial. Like, even if you don't have Apple TV, just get a free trial for a week, see the Brewers and the Cubs play, and then cancel it. Just, you got to remember to cancel it. I'm not very good at remembering to cancel those things. And that's where they get you. They get you. And then it's like, oh man, but it's worth it. So get Apple TV. And speaking of that, we're going to have Trisha Whitaker, who is their sideline reporter. She's going to join Milwaukee Baseball Tonight tomorrow. Tonight, tomorrow. Let's get, start tomorrow tonight. We are going to have her on Milwaukee Baseball Tonight tomorrow at 6 o'clock. We preview the Cubs series, look back at the Reds series, a full hour of Brewers conversation coming at you tomorrow, 6 to 7 here on Fox Sports 920. And that'll be an audio-only show, so won't be able to do it on YouTube here, but you'll be able to hear it on Fox Sports 920 in the iHeartRadio app. And then if you miss that show, you'll be able to hear the podcast version on just search Baseball Pregame Show with Hunter Baumgart on the iHeartRadio app, and you can listen back to the show. I want to hear from you right now, though, over on YouTube. Let's see here. Phil, let's see what Phil said here. If the Brewers' starting pitching can stay healthy this year, they could go far in the playoffs. Last few years, they seem to have one or two key injuries late. I was just talking with somebody about that today. I feel like it cannot be a Brewers postseason run without a key injury. Last year was Woodruff. Yeah, it's all about staying healthy, and that's why they'll try to keep these guys as healthy as possible as the season goes on. Wisconsin Sports Fanatic says, when are they on Apple TV only? That is Friday night. Friday night. Friday night, Brewers and Cubs, Jacob Mizorowski on the mound. You're going to want to get Apple TV for that game. I'm just telling you, Jacob Mizorowski against the Cubs. The guy, his velocity has already gotten up to 104.5 this year. I don't know. Something tells me he could maybe beat that on Friday night when he's facing the Chicago Cubs at home with that crowd behind him. So just my 2 cents, just my 2 cents. You may, and I'm not a paid subscribe, I'm not being paid to tell you what to do with Apple TV. I'm just telling you, you might want to get Apple TV for that game. Charles says, Brewers offense is so due for a breakout game. Tonight would be great with the bullpen work the last few days. And that's a great segue, Charles. We'll get to our starting pitchers in a moment, but I wanted to talk about the bullpen and the state of it going into tonight. It would be who of the Brewers to get out to a big lead tonight. I said that last

0: last night, and then they ended up using Ashby, Uribe, and McGill. But those guys have been used a lot. Let's get to our bullpen report, sponsored by Community Roofing and Restoration. And so Abner Uribe is suspended. We know that. He's not going to be playing tonight. He's serving his one-game suspension for doing the gesture to the Cardinals dugout back in late May. So Aaron Ashby, he's pitched in three of the last four games, including the last two. Trevor McGill, he's pitched in three of the last four games, including the last two. Those guys are maybe in an emergency, you would use them. Otherwise, I think tonight's bullpen is going to consist of Joel Kuhnel, Chad Patrick, Craig Yoho, and Grant Anderson. I think those are going to be the guys you're working from. Now, Joel Kuhnel pitched on Monday through 10 pitches. I think he's fine for tonight. Chad Patrick on Sunday pitched 40 pitches. I think he's fine for tonight. In fact, they love to go with Chad Patrick usually out of the bullpen after Drouin. So you could see that tonight. They've done that a couple of times this year. Craig Yoho hasn't pitched since Friday. He's good to go. And Grant Anderson has not pitched since Thursday at home. So he hasn't even pitched on the road trip. So I would think that he will be ready to rock and roll. So there you go. That is the bullpen report. It's pretty simple. But like you said, Charles, if you get out to a good lead, that's big, because obviously you're going with your, just like you did against the Guardians in that series finale last time Shane Drouin pitched, right? He started and you kind of went with your B bullpen, so to speak, and you went with your secondary guys and it didn't end well. Drouin gave up one earned run. Those guys gave up three, and the Brewers ended up losing 4-2 in that series finale against Cleveland. So I think that's significant that you have that coming up. And I think you would want to get out to a big lead, so then you have some cushion if those guys do end up giving up any runs. But maybe you see a Drouin Chad Patrick piggyback here. Maybe you see a Drouin for five and Patrick for four, and you win. I don't know. That wouldn't be bad. I wouldn't mind that. So we'll see what happens. But that's your bullpen report, brought to you by Community Roofing and Restoration, beauty, durability, and excellence since 1975. Let's hear Brewers manager Pat Murphy talking about kind of the strategy behind what they do with their bullpen, and then going into tonight being a little short.
1: Win tonight, and then you worry about the next day, you know, and hopefully you have enough, you know, and you can't always tell what's going on the other side either, so we'll just take our chances and do our thing. We're in the midst of trying to find how to get better, you know, we're in that mode of climbing.
0: So there you go, Brewers manager Pat Murphy. The very first part of that, listen to that again.
1: Win tonight, and then you worry about the next day.
0: That is his mantra. Win tonight, and then figure out the next day. Now, does he run his guys into the ground? No. Is he at least aware of that he has to have a bullpen for the next day? Yes. But that's also the mantra that has won a lot of games over the last 2.5 seasons under Pat Murphy. So I think it's significant that, you know, I mean, he lays it right out there for you. Win tonight and worry about tomorrow. Worry about the next day. And that is what has won a lot of games. And that is also what gets you into kind of like a little bit of a bind tonight when your bullpen is a little short and then you have Abner Uribe suspended. Again, tonight's a good time for Abner Uribe to serve the suspension for him, because he's worked 4 out of the last 5 days and would have been unavailable anyway. Obviously you want as many arms available in the bullpen as possible, but I think this makes, a lot of sense, because he probably wasn't going to pitch anyway, no matter the outcome of the game, or the score. Wisconsin Sports Fanatic says July 3rd, Apple TV. Also, you're right. They've got, the next 2 weeks they are on Apple TV. So they've got Apple TV. So the next two Fridays they are on Apple TV. Home against the Cubs this week, and then in Arizona, that 8:45 first pitch in Arizona coming up on the 3rd of July. Okay, so that is a little update on Apple TV. So if you get it, you'll probably have to, because it's a 7-day free trial, so you might have to get two free trials, or just pay for a month. That might be your best way to go. I know, it's annoying. Yeah, I don't get, like, I was, I wish that it was just accessible for everyone all the time. That is not the world we live in, unfortunately. So that is the case. However, obviously, if you buy Brewers TV, you're pretty set. But otherwise, there are these national exclusives, they're called. So they don't have a side-by-side broadcast with the Brewers TV. So you have to get Apple TV. It's to bring people to Apple TV, as we know. All right. So taking a look at tonight's starting pitching matchup between Shane Drouin and Rhett Lauder. Drouin is 3-2 with a 3.40 ERA, and the righty Rhett Lauder is 3-4 with a 4.82 ERA. Let's look at Shane Drouin first. He's had four starts in June since he joined the rotation. This will be number five. His ERA is 4.43 ERA. His bullpen ERA is a lot better than his starter ERA, but they, you know, have no other choice really right now with who they have injured in that starting rotation. Last time out against Cleveland, as I mentioned, the series finale against the Guardians last week, he went five innings, allowed one earned run. So that is kind of the skinny on Shane Drouin, and you hope that he can get a little deeper. You know, we talked to him, I was going back through some of the audio as I was preparing for the show of Shane Drouin last time after his outing against the Guardians, and he just sounded kind of dejected. And it's like, he gave up one earned run over five innings. I know they lost the game, so they're going to be a little more dejected, and they're not going to say, oh, yeah, look at me. I had a great outing, and the team lost. Like, that's not how it's going to go. But there were some things he wanted to clean up, and we'll see if he's able to be a little bit more effective tonight. The Brewers are facing Rhett Lauder, who is 3-4 with a 4.82 ERA. The righty was out for a month from May 7th to June 7th with a shoulder injury. And in his three starts, he's had three starts since coming back here in June. June 7th against St. Louis, he just went three innings. It was his first time back. No earned runs in that one. Then June 13th against Arizona, he went 5 2/3, one earned run in that one. And then his last outing wasn't great. Five innings, four earned runs against the New York Yankees. And that was June 19th, 5 days ago. So he has a 3.21 ERA in June. A couple of those outings were better than that last one. Tonight will be his 12th start on the season for Rhett Lauder, and hopefully the Brewers can get to him a little more. Again, that offense just is not, I talked last night how they are kind of set up with a good matchup against Lodolo, even Brady Singer on the series opener on Monday night, but unfortunately it just hasn't been the case, hasn't beared fruit so far. And so we'll see if tonight is the night for that. So that's a little look at tonight's starting pitching matchup in Cincinnati at Great American Ballpark. I wanted to also get to kind of the rotation and how it's going to set up. Brewers manager Pat Murphy today talked about Robert Gasser, said Robert Gasser would likely be available out of the bullpen this weekend. And so here is how the rotation is starting to set up. This weekend, the Brewers have announced that Jacob Mizrowski will start on Friday, Kyle Harrison will start on Saturday, and Brandon Woodruff will get the start on Sunday. So you've got your three horses against the Cubs. I love how they lined it up. Miz, Harrison, Woodruff, good luck, Cubs. Okay? Then Monday, I would think, will be Brandon Sproat, because that'll be a, you know, full 5 days of rest for him, Wednesday, Thursday, Friday, Saturday, Sunday, and he'll be ready to go. So I would think Sproat on Monday. And then it becomes, okay, is it Drouin or Gasser? And Pat Murphy alluded to today that Gasser will be available out of the bullpen over the weekend, but then it sounded like he'll rejoin the rotation. So is he going to take Shane Drouin's spot after tonight? Possibly, I don't know, because that Tuesday would then be either Drouin or Gasser, because Miz would be on only four, you know, I would think that they are going to not start Miz on that Tuesday. I would think they'll wait till that Wednesday. And so, yeah, they're not going to start him on a Tuesday. That'd be 3 days rest. That'd be silly. Okay, so, yeah, Miz would start then that Wednesday game against the Reds, but you either have Drouin or Gasser there on that Tuesday, or, but see, yeah, the or of that is having like Drouin or Gasser start on Tuesday and then Drouin or Gasser start on Wednesday. I don't think that's the case. So part of me sounds like, gathering all the information, Pat Murphy saying yesterday that they're not going to go to a six-man rotation, and then, or was that Monday? One of the last 2 days, he said they're not going to go to, they're not going to keep with the six-man rotation after tomorrow when they have 18 games in 17 days. And then also saying Gasser will rejoin, hinting today that he will rejoin the rotation. It kind of sounds like Gasser would pitch Tuesday and maybe Drouin goes to the bullpen. I love Drouin in the bullpen. So if they're not going to do a six-man rotation, my rotation right now would be Miz, Harrison, Woodruff, Sproat, Gasser. Roll that out until the All-Star break. And obviously you have a doubleheader in St. Louis, so maybe you have Drouin start a game there. But otherwise, that's what I would do. It sounds like maybe that's the way they're leaning. But we know through the weekend, it's Miz, Harrison, Woodruff. And then it's, I would think, Sproat on Monday. And then the first question mark comes that second game of that four-game set against the Reds next week, when it'll be either Shane Drouin or Robert Gasser. This is what Brewers manager Pat Murphy had to say about going into this 18 games and 17-day stretch, which starts on Friday, and how the team can kind of prepare for it, get through it, and some of the pitching injuries that may or may not be back. You know, some of the guys that are injured right now that may or may not be back. Take a listen. In 3, 2, 1.
1: There's going to be, as hard as these guys play and the way we play, so to speak, and how many close games we've played, we're going into a tough time. We could be worse off. We've gotten some injured guys back. We won't have any. Koenig will probably be available, but DL, Henderson, we probably won't see in this stretch. Maybe. But it's, you know, it's all hands on deck. Guys have to realize what we're going through, how important it is to take care of our bullpen. And the starters have been doing a great job of that. So,
2: you've said before about stuff like this, you learn something about yourself.
1: Yeah.
2: Like, who can step up?
1: Yeah.
2: Who can know your role?
1: Yeah, there's going to be somebody struggling. Like, we got guys not swimming it great now. You know, like, somebody else has got to step up.
0: You know, I would think that... I would venture to guess that the only guy who could come back during this stretch is Logan Henderson. And I don't know necessarily that he will. I have a feeling that they may save him till after the All-Star break, especially if he's continued to have some back soreness. I know the update we got yesterday was that he is planning to start a rehab assignment on Sunday, maybe go 2 or 3 innings. But it also sounded like yesterday from Pat Murphy that he's still experiencing some back soreness. So I don't know if he's going to be able to come back before the All-Star break. The good news is you're going to have Jared Koenig back, it sounds like, this weekend. So it sounds like Jared Koenig will rejoin the bullpen, I should say, and Robert Gasser will be available out of the bullpen. I would think the move is either, I think the move is Yoho. Coming up this weekend, unfortunately. I think Yoho is the odd man out in the bullpen, and Jared Koenig can hopefully kind of recapture what he did. He just hasn't been right so far this year. Hopefully he can recapture what he did last season. Let's see here. 2-2-2. Charles says, perfect setup for the Cubs. 2-2-2. Let's see. Wisconsin Sports Fanatic says, I wonder if Miz would pitch the next two Fridays. Possibly. I think he's probably slated for that Wednesday game, though. If they're not going with a six-man rotation, and if they're going with a five-man, he's probably going to pitch that Wednesday game against the Reds, third game of that four-game series. And that's because that would be normal rest for Jacob Mizorowski. So, and again, they have no off days. So you got a three-game series against the Cubs this weekend, a four-game series against Cincinnati, and then you're on the road in Arizona for 4th of July weekend. And I would think that Jacob Mizorowski, if you're looking to figure out where Jacob Mizorowski is going to pitch, which I always am because I'm always interested in that, because why not? But Jacob Mizorowski pitches Friday, and then I would think he would pitch the next Wednesday. That's what I would think, unless for some reason they change their mind. They want to go with a six-man rotation in which he would pitch the finale against the Reds coming up next Thursday. So that's what it looks like to be as of now. Let's see here. Mad City Brew says, wake up those bats because this is a huge 17-game stretch. You got it, including a 5-game series in St. Louis as well. Rhonda says, which would you rather have, a player who's great at bat but average defensive play, or average batter but great defensive abilities? Joey's always catching flag for batting, but he makes defensive plays. That play in the ninth inning last night, I know Pat Murphy gave it a shout out. Last night, Pat Murphy was basically like, you know, for a guy who struck out his last three times at bat to still stay in it, stay engaged, defensively. You know, Matt Erickson talks about that, the infield coach for the Brewers and third base coach. Stay engaged. That's exactly what Joey Ortiz did last night. And to not allow a base runner in that ninth inning was so incredibly big. That would have been a much more stressful inning for Trevor McGill if that base runner gets on. But Ortiz makes a great play. And so I just, you know, and Ortiz, as I mentioned, not hitting great as of late. It, you know, I mean, obviously he has not been hitting well in the last couple of years, 150 in his last seven games. But I think he's putting together a little bit better at bats. Obviously, he's not doing great. But, man, I love that defensive lineup of Ortiz at third, Pratt at short, and Terang at second. It's really tough, Rhonda, because obviously they brought up Cooper Pratt, and he's given you a little more offensively than Luis Renjifo did, and he's better defensively. So that's kind of where you upgraded. And right now, you know, Joey Ortiz gives you exceptional defense, and that saves your runs. It just does. Who knows where that ninth inning goes last night if he doesn't make the play. And he made a sensational play to end the game in extra innings on Monday night as well. So I kind of would, because you have Pratt now hitting better than Renjifo was, you feel pretty solid about your top eight. Earlier, you know, you felt like because the left side of the infield was kind of a hole, it felt like you felt good about your top seven in the lineup. Now you feel like pretty good. I do about my top eight. So if that's the case, I think you're okay having, you know, that hole, so to speak, at nine with the defense that Joey Ortiz plays. Hamilton is in that nine spot tonight playing third base. We'll get to the lineups one more time. Coming up next in the final segment, also get you a couple of fast facts to make you a little smarter before you watch tonight's game between the Brewers and the Reds. We'll be right back on the Baseball Pregame Show, presented by Import Minded, your trusted choice for exceptional vehicle care on South 27th, just north of 894. We'll be right back.
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0: 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It is the baseball pregame show right here on Fox Sports 920. Working through a little bit of technical gremlins, but doing our best here. 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And if you miss it, you can go back and listen. We're going to talk about the Red Series. We'll look ahead to the Cubs Series. And also Trisha Whitaker, who is the sideline reporter for Apple TV. She is going to join me as well to preview Friday night's game on Apple TV when the Miz takes on the Cubs, and also just Major League Baseball as a whole. She goes to different parks every single week to do Apple TV games, which is awesome. So we're going to talk to her coming up tomorrow on the show. Huddle will be back 5 a.m. bright and early with you tomorrow morning as well. So looking forward to all of that. In the meantime, Brewers and Reds tonight, 6:10 first pitch. We're less than 20 minutes away. Let's get you the starting lineups one more time before we get you out of here. Leading off for the Milwaukee Brewers is the DH, Christian Yelich. Batting second in left field, Jackson Churio. Batting third at second base, Bryce Terang. The cleanup hitter is the catcher, William Contreras. Batting fifth at first base, Jake Bowers. Batting sixth in center field, Garrett Mitchell. Batting seventh in right field, Sal Frelick. Betting eighth at shortstop, Cooper Pratt. And betting ninth at third base is David Hamilton. For the Brewers, it's Yelich, Churio, Terang, Contreras, Bowers, Mitchell, Frelick, Pratt, and Hamilton. For the Reds, leading off in left field, Blake Dunn. Betting second at shortstop, Ellie De La Cruz. Betting third in center field, Dane Myers. The cleanup hitter is the third baseman, Sal Stewart. Betting fifth at first base, Spencer Steer. Betting sixth as the DH, Eugenio Suarez. Betting seventh in right field, Noel V. Marte. Betting eighth behind the plate, Tyler Stevenson. Betting ninth at second base is Matt McClain. For the Reds, it's Dunn, De La Cruz, Myers, Stewart, Steer, Suarez, Marte, Stevenson, and McClain. Let's take a look at some fast facts to make you a little smarter as you watch tonight's game. And wow, how about this? The Brewers have won now 9 consecutive series against the Reds. They clinched that last night, and they'll go for the sweep tonight. And the team is 47-19 in their last 66 games against the Reds. Just dominating Cincy. Let me see here. 2-2-2. Let's see. The Brewers clinched their 9th consecutive road series win over the Reds with last night's victory. That's what I meant. A road series win. Clinched their 9th consecutive road series win over the Reds last night. And they have not lost a road series in Cincy since 2002. They've won 18 of their last 21 series overall against Cincinnati. 18 of their last 21 series. They have just dominated Cincinnati, and hopefully that continues tonight. Also, don't look now, but the Brewers coming into today with the second best record in Major League Baseball, 1.5 games behind the Dodgers. If the season ended today, guess who would be the 2 seed? Guess who would get a bye? Your Milwaukee Brewers. They were a half game up on the Braves coming into today. So as good as the Braves were, and they were hot coming out of the gates, Brewers have caught them, folks. Brewers have caught them. Even after losing 2 out of 3 over the weekend to Atlanta in Atlanta, the Brewers have caught them. All right, that'll do it for the baseball pregame show presented by Import Minded, your trusted choice for exceptional vehicle care on South 27th, just north of 894. I will join the huddle at 7:25 tomorrow to talk Brewers. Then I'll have you for Milwaukee baseball tonight from 6 to 7 tomorrow on Fox Sports 920. Thanks so much for listening. This has been the baseball pregame show. I'm Hunter Baumgart on Fox Sports 920.
1: July 4th, 2026, the 250th anniversary of American independence. 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And that night, the largest fireworks display in the history of the world. There's never been a July 4th like this one. There never will be again. 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Freedom 250, the Great American State Fair, July 4th.
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13: Action to lead Scotland 2-0. Earlier today at the World Cup, Switzerland topped Canada 2-1 to win Group B. Canada finished second in the group. They're going to play a second-place team from Group A Sunday in Los Angeles in the round of 32. Bosnia-Herzegovina defeated Qatar 3-1. They finished in third place in Group B. Is a strong possibility that they're going to advance to the knockout stage as one of the eight third-place finishers. Their likely opponent would be the USA. In the NBA, the Lakers and guard Austin Reeves have come to terms on a four-year max extension worth $185 million. Right now in baseball, the Orioles and the Angels are tied at five. It's the top of the ninth inning in L.A. The Guardians lead the White Sox in Chicago 2-1, top of the eighth inning. I'm Monty Bolaños.
14: One guy is happily divorced. One guy is happily married. One guy gets called daddy by his three beautiful daughters. One guy gets called daddy after a credit card approval. One guy won a state high school basketball championship. One guy only covered a state high school basketball championship. One guy's been inducted into three halls of fame. One guy has only mopped a hall. Does this seem weird to anybody else?
15: Crazy.
14: Can this sports writer and this sports fan share a radio show without driving each other crazy? 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Here's Calvin Washington.
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15: Enter, brother.
16: Enter, brother. Wait a minute. I thought I was getting away from these Robs. Rob G still here. And then, all right, fine, you're here. Alex has sneaked in the promo, the snuck in the promo, the opening too. Can you play that part again, Alex? Is it possible?
17: You want that?
16: Just have it ready for next hour. Just don't worry. We'll do it next hour. And I am here too. You, Lexi, too many versions of you, man.

0: VIP on this Worship Wednesday. For 2 seconds there, Alex, I was like, oh, is this Worship Wednesday? Then I heard him say he put the blicky on the devil or something. I was like, all right, we back.
1: Song's called Follow Yahweh.
0: Okay. Well, yeah,
2: who knew Christian rap goes that hard?
0: Listen, as a